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2: 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Motorbikes aren't in your way. 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National Highways.
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2: From the Sky News Centre at 3, the US military's announced it's launched a series of powerful strikes against Iran. Its central command says it follows hits yesterday on three commercial ships that were passing through the Strait of Hormuz. State media in Tehran's reporting several explosions in the south of the country. Both Labour and the Conservatives say they won't stand in a by-election triggered by the resignation of Nigel Farage. The Reform leaders announced he's standing down from Parliament to contest what he called a people versus the establishment vote. He's facing a new parliamentary investigation over undeclared donations. Tory leader Kemi Badenoch called it a fake by-election.
3: Nigel Farage is having a hissy fit because the first time he's actually having to deal with some real scrutiny. What this by-election is a gimmick. This is him wanting to make everything about himself.
2: The UK and European allies have agreed to spend £37 billion over the next decade on long-range precision strike capabilities. The weapons will be able to hit targets up to 2,000 kilometres away. Today's announcement comes as NATO leaders meet in Turkey. Prince Harry's lost his privacy case against the publisher of the Daily Mail. The High Court threw out all claims made by the Duke and six other claimants, ruling they'd failed to prove their allegations. Novak Djokovic won the longest ever men's quarterfinal at Wimbledon to book his place in the last four. The 39-year-old beat Felix Auger-Aliassime after 5 hours and 15 minutes on centre court. Djokovic admits this was one of his most special nights at the All England Club.
4: I was telling the kids to go to sleep after the fourth, but they didn't want to listen. And I'm glad they stayed because it was honestly one of the best matches I was part of on this court in my career.
2: He'll play defending champion Jannik Sinner next. And Argentina produced a stunning comeback from 2-0 down to beat Egypt 3-2. They're into the quarterfinals of the World Cup with Switzerland. That's the latest. I'm Cam Hall.
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2: From the Sky News Centre at 7. The head of NATO has called US airstrikes on Iran overnight absolutely necessary after tankers were targeted in the Strait of Hormuz.
3: When you have a ceasefire and Iran is basically violating the ceasefire, we've seen what happened yesterday with ships being attacked. I think it is totally crucial that the US forcefully reacts.
2: The American military hit 80 sites before Iran threatened what it calls a crushing response. Missile alert sirens have sounded in Bahrain and Kuwait. Plans have been announced to lease unused NHS land to developers to build affordable homes for health service staff in England. The aim is to make it easier to recruit in places where housing costs are high. The Greens are the last major political party to confirm they won't be putting forward a candidate in the Clacton by-election in Essex. It was triggered after Nigel Farage resigned, although he will be re-standing for Reform. He faces an investigation over donations. And investigations found unsafe baby pillows, sleeping bags and self-feeding bottle holders are among items being sold online in the UK. Alibaba, AliExpress, Amazon, eBay, Etsy, OnBuy and TikTok shops say they've removed the products identified. In sport, Lionel Messi says his Argentina team never gives up after the defending champions produced an epic comeback to reach the World Cup quarterfinals. They beat Egypt 3-2. Switzerland are also through, beating Colombia on penalties. Novak Djokovic won the longest ever men's quarterfinal at Wimbledon to book his place in the last four. He beat Felix Auger-Aliassime after 5 hours and 15 minutes on centre court.
4: I was telling the kids to go to sleep after the fourth, but they didn't want to listen. And I'm glad they stayed because it was honestly one of the best matches I was part of on this court in my career.
2: He'll play defending champion Jannik Sinner next. And England's cricketers have taken a 2-0 lead in their five-match series against T20 World Champions India. It's after they thrashed the visitors by 125 runs at Trent Bridge. That's the latest.
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2: From the Sky News Centre at 9, Iran says it's targeted 85 US military sites in the Middle East in retaliation for fresh American strikes overnight. Sirens have been heard in Bahrain and Kuwait. The US says its action was punishment for attacks on tankers in the Strait of Hormuz yesterday. Meanwhile, Sir Keir Starmer is expected to lead a European project to build long-range missiles with a £37 billion investment over the next decade. A NATO defence spending announcement's due at a summit in Turkey. The Prime Minister gave a few words on his way in.
3: With the ongoing conflict in Ukraine and recent developments in the Strait of Hormuz, there's a lot of really important issues for us to discuss and agree on action coming out of this summit.
2: Virgin Media has been handed the biggest ever fine under consumer protection rules by regulator Ofcom. It'll have to pay a £28 million penalty for making it too hard for customers to cancel contracts. Dangerous baby products linked to suffocation, like pillows and sleeping bags, have been found for sale online. Amazon and TikTok Shop are among marketplaces to say they've removed products identified in an investigation. Warnings have been issued over chilling speeds being clocked on UK roads. The RAC says more than 30,000 motorists last year were found doing 30 miles per hour or more on roads where the limit is 20. In sports, Argentina's fans can look forward to another World Cup quarter-final after an incredible 3-2 comeback win over Egypt.
4: It's probably the best game I've seen in my life for Argentina in a World Cup.
5: I cannot believe it. We were like crying, and then from one moment to the other we started like, we can do it. So very, very excited.
2: The holders were 2-0 down, with captain Lionel Messi getting a goal and an assist in Atlanta. They'll face Switzerland, who got past Colombia 4-3 on penalties, next. And Fulham have appointed former Liverpool and Real Madrid defender Alvaro Abeloa as the club's new manager. He replaces Marco Silva at Craven Cottage. And that's the latest.
1: Mayfield, Parthed, Dunderhall.
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3: It was just another day. 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But then, just around the corner, came the unexpected. He'd let his speed creep a little too high as he approached a bend. 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The scary thing is, he didn't even realize. 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Don't let your speed creep.
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Isley Brothers and Take Some Time Out for Love. There's me singing along with it. Not that I can sing particularly well. My studio guest is a testament to that.

So for today's Motown Hour, I've decided to keep it decidedly Motown Northern. It's a little pre-taster. We're working on bringing back the Northern Soul program, but it's a long, hard slog. So in the meantime, listen to this. I'm going to play this one especially for Sharon Davis, because her and Chris Clark are very good pals.

Gladys Knight and her Pipply Pips, and Just Walk a Mile in My Shoes. For those of you who know who Debbie Dean is, she's or was an ex sort of like matinee idol, but she did stuff with Motown. You like this.

more key changes in that song than there is in the shop fire fitters windy. Absolutely love it. Debbie Dean. This is Kim Weston.

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That is called What More Could a Boy Ask For? It's by the Spinners. They recently donated all their stage outfits to the Motown Museum, and apparently some are like either 14 or something of them. No ideas where they're going to put them all, because the Motown Museum at the moment is very, very small, but they're building a rather large extension out the back, which I think is rather good, and I'm looking forward to going back there and going and surveying what has been done, as they say.

0: Tammy Terrell, and All I Do Is Think About You. The one before that was Patrice... oh, my goodness, I've forgotten her name. Patrice Holloway and The Touch of Venus. Most of the tracks today have been taken from an album of mine. It's a 3-CD set called The Essential Motown Northern Soul. I don't know if it's still available. I have no ideas. I can't even remember when I bought this one. If I have a wee look, it'll tell me. 2018, so there you go. 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

Kim Weston for a second time, and you hit me with it, haven't we? 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

Brenda Holloway. I actually got into trouble with my friend Sharon talking about Brenda Holloway. I won't go into details because it was ever so slightly morbid. This is the wonderful Barbara Moon.

0: Great Hollywood. She gave it all up and moved to Hollywood and became a film star and all. I've just been talking to my studio guest. She's appeared in the film, if you haven't seen In the Heat of the Night, it's a must watch. And the follow-up film to that one was They Call Me Mr. Tibbs. If you've seen the first one, you'll know exactly what I'm talking about.
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Yeah, the Marvelettes. Right, I'm just thinking about Northern Soul and where we're going to go with this. You can't have a Northern Soul program or special without this.

Al Van Dyke, of course, on keyboards. You probably all know who exactly is in the studio that time, including James Jamerson and all the rest of them. Six by Six. It is accredited, of course, to EVD himself. And then there's this.

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1: There you have it for this week. Do you know something? We're going to do it all again next week. A very, very quick thing. As I turned and said to you, most of the stuff came from a Motown compilation called The Essential Motown Northern Soul. And it, as I said, it was released in 2018. I've no idea if it's still available. And a couple of the other tracks came from the series A Cellar Full of Motown, if you want to go and track them down. The news is next, as I've always turned around and said. And this has been a Samandi production for Black Diamond FM and TD1 Radio. Your news is next. Ta-da!

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2: From the Sky News Centre at 11. Donald Trump says he thinks the temporary US ceasefire with Iran is over as both sides traded renewed strikes overnight. The US president says his team wants to negotiate, but as far as he's concerned, it's a waste of time after fresh attacks yesterday in the Strait of Hormuz. Former Security Minister Tom Tugendhat says a pattern's starting to emerge.
3: I think what you're seeing at the moment is likely to continue for several months to come, which is a state of instability rather than outright hostility, if you like. An irregular series of attacks on allies in the region, so countries like the United Arab Emirates, perhaps on US targets.
2: All the major parties have rejected Nigel Farage's calling of the Clacton by-election by refusing to stand a candidate. Instead, it's likely he'll be left facing off against joke and satirical campaigners in the Essex constituency, like Count Binface. Ofcom has handed Virgin Media a £28 million penalty for repeatedly stopping customers from cancelling contracts. It's the biggest ever fine under the regulator's consumer protection rules. The second phase of the Southport inquiry's opening into the stabbings of three girls in 2024. The next hearings will focus on national safeguarding and threat management systems. Novak Djokovic says his epic quarterfinal win over Felix Auger-Aliassime was one of the best matches he's been part of at Wimbledon. The five-set victory on centre court lasted 5 hours and 15 minutes, the longest last eight clash at the All England Club.
4: The crowd was up on their feet, particularly the last, 30 minutes of the match. They also recognised how special the moment is of us battling the curfew as well, a few minutes earlier than 11. And yeah, just very proud to come out as a winner.
2: And a survey's found the desire to own a home fades if not achieved by middle age. Yorkshire Building Society says while it's an ambition for just over three quarters of 25 to 34-year-olds, the figure nearly halves for 45 to 54-year-olds. That's the latest.
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you're not awake yet, then you should be. Well, wham. And wake me up before you go-go. Or what's that effect? Welcome along to the midweek. It's the 8th day of July, day 189. There's 114 days till Halloween, 144 days until St. Andrew's Day. Sunset tonight, 4 minutes to 10 on 9.56 in New Money. Sunrise tomorrow will be at 4.39. 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This is Depeche Mode.

Can any of you remember the video that went along with that? All sort of very sort of fire and ice and Games of Thrones. Way before it ever even was probably thought about. Depeche Mode, Enjoy the Silence. This is A Little More Time with Neil Horan. And I'm going to follow that with Lewis Capaldi, who's still surviving. Lucky him.

There we are. Lewis Capaldi and Survive. A couple of things I need to tell you about before we go any further. Don't forget the car boot sale. 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Matthew will sort you out with what you can and cannot do. Oh, by the way, there's also a Kelly night on the 8th of August. It's a bit of a way yet, and we've got lots of stuff in there. There's music by the Tubby House Company. Be sure to be real good fun. It's at St Matthew's Church Hall in Rosewell. Now, the tickets are £10 for adults and concessions are £8, and children are £5. Now, for tickets, please see member of the band or email secretary@stdavidsbrass.co.uk. 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That's all one word. Don't call

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Michael Jackson and Billie Jean with the production talents there of the late, great Quincy Jones. Amazing, an amazing sound. Up next, Love Is All Around with Wet, Wet, Wet. And we'll follow that with Kehlani and Should Never, featuring Usher.

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Should Another featuring Usher, that's Kehlani. I've got Apt featuring Bruno Mars and Rose. We'll follow that with Michael Bublé, or Bublé, or whatever he's doing.

0: Absolutely love that. It's been around for ages. This day in 1905, the Russian soldiers of the battleship Potemkin mutinied and then surrendered to the Romanian authorities, who turned the ship over to the Russian authorities. Pass. 1907, the first of the Ziegfeld Follies, a spectacular music and dancing show performed on Broadway at the Jardin de Paris, New York, produced by one Florence Ziegfeld.
1: This ain't no disco. It ain't no country club either.

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I still call it pretty music. Sabrina Carpenter and Please, Please, Please. Nothing similar to the James Brown song of the same name, but totally different altogether. This day, 1961, the first women's singles final at Wimbledon between two English players. Angela Mortimer beat Christine Truman in three sets this day, 1961. Going to 1965, and Ronald Briggs, one of the great train robbers, scaled the walls of Wandsworth Prison in London using a rope ladder and escaped after serving just 15 months of his jail sentence. He was later found living in Brazil. He returned to the UK voluntarily in 2001, leaving this world on the 18th of December 2013 in Chipping Barnet. He was quite a character. Nips in and out like Ronald Briggs.

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I absolutely love the Lightning Seeder from Liverpool, Sugar-Coated Iceberg. If you're listening on TD1 Radio, you're about to leave us and go and have your own programmes with Karen Ingram. Taking us up to the news at the top of the hour, this is Orange Juice. And rip it up and start again.

status quo with starting us off with the third and final hour of mid-morning, going and taking us up to 1 o'clock. Right, this is America and Razorlight.

We Go Back, featuring Michael McDonald. It's Keith Urban, a great country singer. I've got Chapel Roan with some old bits and pieces called Hot to Go. And then we'll follow that with Meteorite from a young person called Soulcar.

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2: Up and about on a Saturday morning. Maybe you're heading home from the night shift or just starting your day. Whatever the reason, get yourself to Black Diamond FM. Why? We'll be going to the back of the rack to dig you out a classic track, not once, but twice. We'll also be going back in time with
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I remember hearing that on the Beatles' Double White album. I was quite surprised how quickly Marmalade launched that as a single on CBS, because the Beatles were on their own Apple label, which is part of the EMI conglomerate. Obladi oblada, no ideas what it means, and I don't think anybody's ever asked. This is 11 each day with Ronan Keating. Come on, yeah.

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That's Ariana Grande, and I Hate That I Made You Love Me. Get the title right, Jeffrey. I've got a couple of other bits and pieces of from here. In 1978, mountaineers Reinhold Messner and Peter Habeler became the first to climb Mount Everest entirely without oxygen. Dear knows how they managed to do that. And in 1979, Voyager 2, the spacecraft, took the first ever photograph of Jupiter's satellite, Adrastea. I don't even know how to pronounce that properly. This is Whistle, Jack Jones and Callum Scott.

That machine, it's called an autotune, but it's got a fancy name, something like phase shift something or other, something or and I won't bore you to tears with it, but Cher, I believe, got to number one with that. And Natasha Bedingfield did very, very well with this number that she wrote.

Lovers in a Past Life, that's Calvin Harris along with the Rag and Bone Man. At this day in 1988, Stevie Wonder announced he would run for the office of the Mayor of Detroit in 1992. He didn't. At this day in 1990, West Germany won the FIFA World Cup, defeating Argentina 1-0 in the final. Won't be doing that this year, I don't think.

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I really like that. That's Annie Lennox along with Walking on Broken Glass. 1999 was quite a year. The Harry Potter and the Prisoner of Azkaban, the third book of the series by J.K. Rowling, was published by Bloomsbury in the UK. Meanwhile, take that, ex-manager Nigel Martin Smith started a new business as an undertaker. It was reported that he was unhappy with the service he had used, so he decided to buy a local funeral firm in Manchester. Okay. And the government revealed that the post office was to become a publicly owned limited company. And we all know what happened after that. Yeah, this is Keane and some little Livino. Somebody knows.

I like that slightly out of tune piano. It's rather good. Keen and Somewhere Only We Know. We know. And there are those women that know. And the reason they know is because they know. That's all I'm going to say. This has been a Samandi production for Black Diamond FM and TD1 Radio. Your producer today was Sharon Hoyle. I'll catch you back here at 10 o'clock tomorrow morning. Be there or be somewhere else. Your news is next.

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And this town's lost its faith. 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

0: 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Coming to you live from Newton Grange in Midlothian. And for all our regulars, welcome back. 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The Catch Up will be on just after 8 o'clock tonight. It's a fantastic service, and you can fast forward to your favourite bits if you know when they were on. And just to give you a wee clue what I've got for you tonight, we're packing it in tonight. I've got John Whelan coming up very shortly from Arniston. John's got double booked himself tonight, but he's still got time for us. He's a brilliant guy. He's away to play bowls tonight, so I'm getting on a wee bit early. Then we have Jack from Cowdenbeath giving us his regular take on the weekend's action from Cowdenbeath Racewall. We have got Mark Calder from Whitehill Welfare. Brilliant to have Mark coming on. He's been on a few times in the past. I'd like to have him as a regular with Whitehill coming on for us, because he talks really, really well about Whitehill, and they've had a couple of pre-season games. And then we've got Andy Penman from Pennycook Athletic giving us the latest on the couple of games that Pennycook have had. There's been a lot of pre-season East of Scotland friendlies over the last 5 or 6 days, so we've got quite a lot to catch up on. I'm delighted to say for our Borders listeners, we have got Brian Fowler coming on tonight from Hawick Royal Albert. So it'll be nice to hear Brian and maybe get him to come regularly on the show, because obviously they're in the East of Scotland Second Division South, and there's a few good derbies coming up for the border town, so nice to see Hawick back in amongst it as well. And then I'm absolutely delighted to tell you that Davey McQueenie is coming on tonight from East Houses. So you just need to give him a wee bit of time to feed his way back into it, because Davey, you know, he's been in America, he's been all over the place, he's been there with his laddie Ryan, and although it didn't seem to do Ryan any harm because he panned in a couple of goals last night. So, but we've got Davey coming on. And then last on the show tonight, last but definitely not least, Paul Curry, who, as you know, is absolutely a brilliant, brilliant commentator on the game, because Paul just tells you like it is. And he'll be giving his take on how Linton Hotspur have been getting on in their pre-seasons. So, a packed show for you tonight, folks. Aye, Wee Russell's still not with us. We're kind of hoping that he'll be back at the weekend. He was out, Fred Flintstone and Wilma were out last night in the car in Bonnyrigg, driving around, and even came as far as Newton Grange, I believe, and he was out there with his wee Black Diamond FM placard and waving at everybody and shouting, "Do you remember me? Do you remember me? I'm Wee Russell. I used to be on the radio. I'm hopefully coming back," or something like that. God, I'm beginning to sound like Ricky Gervais there a wee bit, wasn't I? But so Wee Russell's been out and about, and hopefully he'll be coming back very soon, and we'll see how that goes. There's a potential he might be back on Saturday. But anyway, folks, you didn't tune in tonight to listen to me rattle on about wee Fred Flintstone driving around in Bonnyrigg in his wee red car, shouting, "Pedal faster, Wilma." I'm keeping his wife's name very anonymous, so anyway. But listen, not to remain any more anonymous. Hi, John, how are you doing?
1: Hello, Laird, how are you doing, son?
0: All right, are you at the beach? Are you...
1: No, we've got a massive game bowls tonight, Laird. Me and my partner Logan Sneddon, and we're playing the Midlothian Pairs quarter final at Bonnyrigg tonight, so I'm just travelling there now. We'll be there in a couple of minutes.
0: Brilliant, brilliant.
1: Massive game, enjoy the sunshine.
0: Well, you don't see much. You know what the studio is like here. I can see the CCTV outside, and there is sun shining there. Well, first and foremost, the best wishes to you and Logan tonight in your game, and you can just... I don't know if you will you be done by the 8 o'clock, do you think, John?
1: It depends on how the game goes. It's quite a quick game. It's three bowl pairs, 18 ends. Last week we'd only played 13 ends and we'd shook hands because we were that far in front.
0: Well, if you
1: so could, might be, might not be.
0: Drop me a wee text or something if you can give me the score and let me know how you get on, and I'll let all our listeners know how you've done tonight. Anyway.
1: Oh, I'll be on tenterhooks.
0: Oh, absolutely. Listen, they're all hoping for you. Fingers are crossed. There's no football on tonight, so, you know, you've got the focus there, John. You are the main man. So, talking about that, how have Arnie been getting on in the pre-season then, John? What have you got to tell us?
1: Well, Laird, we've had two friendlies and that's ice cream van just passing by if you want to go on. So we've had two pre-season friendlies. We started on Saturday there. The boys have trained hard in July. We welcomed Pennycook to Arneson. It was a very competitive game. The game was only settled with one goal that fell to Pennycook. It was a scrappy goal about 20 minutes in. It was a defensive sort of mistake. The boy broke through and he finished well. Other than that, Arneson competed brilliantly, missed a few good chances. Pennycook had their own chances. It was a great run out for the lads. A couple of new players there, one on trial that used to play with Sandys last year. Oh, I know him as his Tam. We've also got Stephen Anderson returning back for his third or fourth spell at the club. He done very well. He had Niall Kempany's poking for large spells. And a lot of the young laddies for the 20s were up playing. It was a very competitive match, and Pennycook maybe fortunate to come away with the result, but the results and everything at this stage of the season, that was a great, it was a good game for the neutral to watch. A decent crowd turned up, yeah, over 100.
0: Good.
1: And then last night, with our second friendly, we welcomed Leith Athletic to Arneson. Your friend Derek was there, and he commented how well Arneson done. The game did finish 2-2. Leith scored first about 20 minutes in, 25 minutes in. It was a good ball to the back post, a firm header. Keeper Cammy Borsig was a great save, but he could only par it out, and the striker was there just to nod into the empty net. About 10 minutes later, Arneson equalised. I didn't see it because I was in the bushes collecting a ball. I just came out and I heard the roar going up, but it was reliably informed. It was Mason Thomas shooting for just inside the box across the keeper into the net, and that's how it was at half time. Arneson took the lead midway through the second half. It was a great play on the right hand side. This time it was Mason Thomas with a very composed ball in the middle. Jack Keegan raced on it. He took a touch, which I thought had lost his chance, but somehow it went through the keeper's hands and ended up in the net. And that's the way it stayed. Both teams had chances. Arneson blocked a lot of shots coming out of the goal, defending manfully. But then, just about a minute to go, another great ball at the back post, and I think it was Kane, Kane, he fired home the volley right into the corner for about 6 yards. So it finished 2-2, probably the right score. It was a good competitive game. A lot of the lads got minutes in their legs. And so we look forward to Saturday, where we welcome Tweedmouth to the Theatre Jeans.
0: Well, you're getting about the country with the teams of Pennycook, Leith and now Tweedmouth, and it's a classic pre-season friendly setup, is it? You know, Pennycook, quality team. Leith, they've done really well already in the pre-seasons. Leith, they look like they could be becoming a bit of force, and I know they've made some decent signings. And Tweedmouth, a bit of an unknown quantity, so it'll be interesting to see. So is that on Saturday, did you say, John? What time?
1: That's on Saturday. It's a 2 p.m. kick-off.
0: Ideal.
1: And hopefully, if the weather stays like this, not as hot as this, I hope the weather stays like this and we can get a few fans through the door that can come and see what the lads are all about, and hopefully we can get another decent performance and results.
0: Doesn't
1: matter, in my eyes.
0: And how have the league fixtures fallen for you for the first couple of weeks?
1: Not bad. The first two games are at home, the Saturday and the Tuesday. We're at home to Tynecastle on the Saturday.
0: It'll be an interesting one.
1: And we play, I think it's London Hotspur, you know, at home. No, sorry, it's Edinburgh College, the second game at home. And then I'm not sure about the Saturday, but then the following midweek's a big one. We travel to Trinity and East of Scotland Cup in the midweek, on the Tuesday. I think it's the second Tuesday we travel to Forrester's Park to take on Trinity. So we're all looking forward to that one. Hopefully we can give a good account of ourselves. Last season, when we played teams fairly low and all the Premier League, we gave a good account of ourselves. So we're hoping for the same again. It's a free hit. Nobody gives us a snifter's chance. Kenny Bookers will have us at about 100 to 1 on. So we're just hoping that they maybe rest a few players, then they turn up, and we'll need to be our full best. Now, you know what I mean? We're the world if they play a full team and they play their capabilities, there's only one winner. We know that. We're no stupid. But we're hoping the games is that the rest a few players, and that they're not quite at the same level, and we catch them off guard. And maybe, because we've done that against Broxburn, we were 1-0 up at half-time and they left a few players out, and then they brought them on and they put us to the sword. Johnsonborough as well, they're big names, they left them on the bench. It was 0-0 at half-time. We should have been 3 or 4 up. Then we were about 20 minutes to go. It was still 0-0 and we were still the better team. They brought in the big guns, Kyle Lafferty and that, and he scored two and set up two in the last 20 minutes. So we're not stupid. We know our capabilities. We aim to have a great season in the league. I mean, now that there's the two conferences, promotion is that wee bit harder. You've got to finish, you've still got to finish the top three, but if you don't win the league, you're into the playoffs and then anything can happen after that. So we aim as the top three, obviously. Obviously, we're working in the league, but if we could finish the top three, as long as we have a good season, we've bred in the young players again. Most of them have had a season already at that level. So hopefully we can get the same out of them this year. And if we show the same, the problem is when we played the better teams last year, we were very competitive. It was when we were playing teams that were round about us.
0: We had
1: a bit more heart and fight that we didn't match. That's what lost us a lot of games. So we've got to match out this year. And if we do that, I think we'll have a competitive season, Laird.
0: Well, I sincerely hope so, and I'm looking forward to seeing you on Saturday, the 1st of August, down at Newmoor Road, when you come down to Linton Hotspur, John. I'll look forward to seeing you then. But hopefully...
1: A chicken curry pie, please,
0: with
1: and a Bovril.
0: Listen, the best pies in East of Scotland Football League is advertised. About six clubs do that.
1: I don't know who gave you that award.
0: I've tasted the Arniston pies. They're as good as anywhere, mate.
1: Listen, best in the world, not just the Lothians.
0: Well, listen, I lived in Gorebridge for long enough. I know that Gorebridge is the centre of the universe. Paradise, we used to call it. Listen, John, best of luck tonight. Hope your arm stays strong with Logan, and you do well. And let us know if you can how you're getting on. And thanks for phoning up tonight, John.
1: Brilliant. Thank you very much, Russell. Speak soon.
0: It's Laird. Oh, dear. That, right, you're in the bad books now. You're in the bad... I'll let you off, pal. You're all nervous for your big game. Go for it. Cheers.
1: Thanks, Laird. Cheers.
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5: 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National Highways.
0: Well, folks, that was John Wee, and thank you, John, for taking the time out of your schedule tonight to come on and tell us all about how Arnie have been doing. Now we're going to switch sports. I'm moving over to Cowdenbeath Racewall, and hopefully I have Jack on the line. Good evening, Jack.
6: Hello, how are you doing?
0: Very well, mate, very well. I hope you're out enjoying that sunshine.
6: Well, there's the 3 days at Skegness this week, so... I'm saving all the sun cream for then.
0: Sun cream and Skegness is not two words I would normally put together in a sentence, but I'm sure you will have a fantastic time, and they do say the second summer is on its way, so fingers crossed and you can look after yourself. So, you had a busy weekend this weekend as well, Jack?
6: No racing at Cowdenbeath on Saturday, which was a bit odd. But Crimond was on Sunday, and it was a busy meeting. There was 23 races, so a lot to get through. But some really good racing.
0: So that's the second time in 2 weeks you've been up to Crimond, isn't it?
6: Yeah, they normally run once every fortnight up there.
0: Right.
6: But for the way that the dates have fallen, that was actually their third meeting on the trot.
0: But I'm trying to remember here, you told me that last week, was it that you're going to be having a break at Cowdenbeath for a few weeks, is that right?
6: Yeah, so this is week two of the break that's coming up now of four.
0: Right. So that's what's taking you down to Skegness then?
6: Yeah, this is kind of tradition for Cowdenbeath not to run this weekend anyway, because everybody's there. So they wouldn't have anybody to go to the meeting, to race at the meeting, or to run the meeting. There's over 30 Scottish saloons booked in. There's over 20 Scottish Formula 2s booked in. I think there's a couple of Scottish Formula 1 drivers booked in for this weekend. And it's sort of a festival of stock car racing that's become.
0: Yeah, I'm just looking at the schedule here, and it's UK Speed Weekend, and yep. It's got the F2s, saloon stock cars, and the F1s. That's on the 12th, is that on Sunday? So they don't give a specific rundown on what's happening on the Saturday, but I'm presuming that's what you're talking about. It's absolutely packed. And the 9th, that's tomorrow, isn't it? So tomorrow night you're starting, is it?
6: Yep. There's quite a few drivers already down there. We're leaving tomorrow morning. But I think there's 80 F2s and 80 saloons, which for the Thursday night is ridiculous.
0: Absolutely.
6: It always feels, I don't know, it's maybe a bit better. There's something about racing on a school night that's cool. And when there's that many cars, the Thursday sometimes has the best racing of the weekend.
0: Okay.
6: And, you'd think with the championships and everything over the weekend itself, that drivers would maybe take it a bit easier, and that is absolutely not the case. They do not hold back on the Thursday, and it's just excellent.
0: So you're driving down tomorrow, you've got the racing tomorrow night. What's on Friday? Because I don't see anything on the calendar for it. Is there...
6: Friday normally, for the drivers and the teams and that, there's quite a lot of social events. There's one in Skegness at the Boathouse. I don't know if that's still going, actually. But it has been for as long as I can remember. There's normally drivers meet up with each other. There's the fun fairs at Ingold Mills and Skegness that go to. It's just sort of like a big party, really.
0: Aye, and I can imagine when it comes to the weekend on the Saturday night, it'll be quite a big party weekend with England playing Norway in the football as well following it. So sounds like you're going to have a full-on time down in Skegness, Jack.
6: Yeah, it's always one of the highlights of the season. Really good racing. Normally

0: individual heats or races on Saturday, and there's 15 on Sunday. That is fantastic value for money, isn't it? It's just a fantastic weekend. The gates open at 10:30 on the Saturday morning. I don't know how many folk will be going through the gate at 9 o'clock on a Sunday morning, but you never know. You never know. So how many pictures do you expect to take, Jack, at the weekend?
1: Well, probably not as many as usual.
0: Okay.
1: I'm normally in just a spectator for this weekend as opposed to being on the centre. So probably a couple of hundred, nothing too drastic.
0: Nothing too drastic. Listen, my wife she does child minding, and she takes photographs all day, and it's great what she does. And she puts, and then she has to sit at night and go through the camera, taking them off her phone or taking them off the camera, putting them onto the computer, and getting them all, make sure in the right place, and then posting them up. So I can imagine your work is only 50% done once you've taken the picture. It's what you do with it that becomes important to you.
1: Yeah, it's much the same about, you know, putting them in the right place and then making sure that, so I go through them all and I catalogue them as the right driver and everything as well, and it does take some time, but it's worth it for some of the reactions of the drivers. The reason for doing it.
0: Brilliant, superb. So. When are you coming back up the road, Jack? Are you coming back up on Sunday night or Monday? Or
1: straight back up on Sunday night.
0: Straight back up on Sunday night, okay. Wait, are you working on Monday morning? You not get the time off?
1: Mum is, so it's...
0: Right, okay.
1: It's just me and her going down, so we're straight back up the road.
0: Well done, your mum. Everybody needs their mums for something, so that's brilliant, mate, that she's doing that with you, getting you down, getting you up and down. Well, listen, I hope you have a safe weekend, and you have a successful weekend from your point of view and from the drivers. And what was it you said, 30 Scottish drivers down at Skegness?
1: Yeah, 30 saloons. It's probably closer to 50 for all the formulas put together.
0: The last time we took that many folk down there, we got involved in a battle, I think it was. just not that we're advocating you go fighting or anything like that. It's just, I think our friends in the south of the border get a wee bit worried when too many Scots come over the border. Although, hopefully, they're more worried about the Vikings coming to get them on Saturday night. So we'll see how that goes. Well, listen, have a great time, Jack. Thanks once again for taking time out of your busy schedule to come on, and we'll speak to you soon.
1: Brilliant. Thank you.
0: Thanks, Jack. Cheers now. Bye. Jack Watson there from Cowdenbeath Racewall, or as it is at the moment, because Cowdenbeath's having a wee break, as Jack has explained to you. It's a historical thing that happens from the Racewall, and that allows them, the guys that are like Jim Turner and the rest of the crew that are up there at Cowdenbeath, the amount of time that they spend and, you know, getting races organised for everybody coming along is phenomenal. So it's nice that they can get some time to themselves and go and spend it. Skegness, I mean, who would have thunk it? Skegness and Crimmin, these names of places which, you know, I've never been to Crimmin. I know there's a song called Crimmin, but I'm not sure about a song about Skegness. Maybe somebody can correct me on that. Maybe Russell will correct me, because you know he is the font of all knowledge when it comes to him with music. He's not really. He's not really at all. He's not in my league.

You know, I like to get my music in tune with what we're talking about and what's happening in the sporting world, and particularly in the football world. So, yeah, earlier on we had Aha. I'm not going to do, what's his name? Alan Partridge. Doing Take On Me, because Aha are Norwegian. And you know how it seems to be part of the Scottish makeup that we like to support anybody but England. And apologies to our English listeners out there, but it's part of the fun and games, isn't it? And let's be honest, if it wasn't for the TV, the commentators, the media and the newspapers and the news, we'd probably just be happy for England to get on. But the minute they start talking about it, the minute England get into a group stage draw, even before getting to the finals, they're plotting their way to the final. So, yeah, it would be interesting on Saturday to see how big Haaland gets on with playing against all these players that he's kind of used to playing against in the football parlance of the Premier League in England. It's it'll be interesting with good old Haaland, and I think there's quite a few players in the Norwegian team who would like to do nothing better than to come across and give them a wee bit of a spanking. So yeah, be interesting to see how that happens. And then the second track there, and you're just about to hear a wee bit more while we wait for Mark to come on tonight. You're just about to hear a wee bit more from Jean-Michel Jarre, who is French, funnily enough. And I think they're the favourites for the competition. So let's see how they get on.

Well, Mark, have you ever been given an introduction like that? Oh, there we go. I thought we had Mark on the line. My apologies. We'll just try that one again. All the buttons have been pressed, Russell. I know you're listening. All the buttons have been pressed, but that didn't quite go to plan.

0: I'm going to try again. Mark, have we got it this time?
1: Hi, how you doing?
0: Thank you for phoning, mate. Sorry about that. I don't know what happened. I was just giving you the big intro there with a wee bit of Jean-Michel Jarre, and I just got deadline. So thank you for phoning in, Mark. It's brilliant to have you on. I know I've been going at Russell for the last two or three weeks to get Whitehill on, and thank you for coming on tonight.
1: Oh, not a problem.
0: It's good. I mean, I'm really quite... having seen Whitehill against Linton, I'm really quite hopeful for something, for a good season for you boys. It's been a long time coming.
1: I hope so. It definitely has. It's been a good 3 years since we've had any sort of trophy back at Ferguson Park. It's probably about 10 years now, you know. So I think looking back in history, that's probably never been known, to be honest. Hopefully new setup, you know, new management team coming in this season. Hopefully that can change, and we can get up the league, progress a bit, get on in the cups. But we'll see how we go.
0: There's been a lot going on at Ferguson Park in the last few months. Davey leaving, and then you've brought in a new management. It's very new, isn't it?
1: It's a whole new, it's a whole new committee in there now.
0: Okay.
1: The old committee, myself included, to be honest with you, I'm still helping the club out in bits and bobs. But John Quinn, Graham Kay, Nick Quinn, Debbie Hilton, they've kind of been running the club for the past 8 years, along with other volunteers. And as everybody will know at that level, it gets harder and harder. And I think the guys had kind of run their course. So we've got a new chairman on board, Kerr Dodds, who used to play for us. Come in, he's part of Eastside Rapids. He's got plans to kind of integrate. His aim is to ultimately progress his Rapids kids into the first team at Whitehill. He's definitely got big plans, and hopefully that kind of works out for him. Obviously, for the Rapids and ultimately Whitehill.
0: Because you've had a successful under-20s team for a good few years now. Whitehill teams have always been up there or thereabouts. Yeah. And we know how the under-20s work. It goes through cycles. The new kids come in and they build their way up and everything like that. The better players, they end up in the first-team squads or go out on loan to other first teams. It'll be funny this year now that there isn't a third division. There's two second divisions. I'm a huge believer in the under-20s development side of things, and it'd be interesting to see how that affects, because there might not be all the opportunities that there used to be to send players out, going to the likes of Ormiston, who are in the third division. They're now in the second division, so they're in fighting. Yeah. So it might work for you, it might work against you, but you didn't really have a full youth player pathway at Whitehill, and now that's in place, so that's really interesting. The seeds are getting sown and they need to grow. Your management team that's come in, you've got Ryan McCallum. Ryan's been McCallum, he's been out of the game, at this level for a couple of years, has he not?
1: He has. He's taken up coaching with the Rapids. I believe he's been there for two or three years as well, coaching kids. Obviously, maybe not being at the kind of East of Scotland level, but Ryan's got bundles of experience at this level.
0: And he's a well-known name, isn't he, in Midlothian and the football. So, it's brilliant. And you've got, it was quite a bit of a coup for your manager, is it not?
1: Definitely. Josh actually played for the club back in 22-23.
0: Okay.
1: He played under when Andrew Kidd was the manager. He played a number of games, but definitely get Josh back. Josh was fantastic when he was there the first time around. His enthusiasm, he's just incredible on the park, constantly talking. And I was down at Dunbar last night, and it was just constant, 90 minutes, just constant, kind of coaching, praising, just offering that advice. Obviously, the level he's played at, you know, given, you know, he's played for Middlesbrough, he's played for Aberdeen, he's captained England at kind of every youth level. It's, you know, he comes with some amount of, you know, pedigree.
0: Absolutely, that's a great word. Yes, absolutely.
1: You know, and to get Josh in there, and I know, you know, the guys, certainly the training that's been taking place during the summer, I believe the guys are thoroughly enjoying it. You know, it's fantastic. So, you know, hopefully, you know, like along with Ryan and Josh, and obviously we've got Ali Elliott there as well.
0: Yes, I take it Ali's fully recovered from his horrendous injury that he had. Poor lad.
1: I'm not sure he'll be pulling the boots back on and playing.
0: I wouldn't bet against it in saying that, knowing Ali, but
1: I know. So we've got Ali and all the coaching staff as well. So, you know, the level of, you know, experience that's on the coaching staff there at the moment, I think, you know, you'll struggle to find, you know, a better coaching staff, to be honest with you, or guys at that level, you know. So, as I say, hopefully they can implement, you know, whatever kind of system that they're looking to play. Get the players on board, and like you say, hopefully we can take that onto the park and have a successful season.
0: Well, judging by is it just the two games you've played? You played Linton, and then you've played you played Dunbar last night, didn't you?
1: We actually played Hoyt the week before. We drew with Hoyt as well. We drew with Linton, and we drew with Dunbar last night. Last night it was probably a better performance. It was certainly a much improved performance for the Linton game. The effort that the guys put in, obviously Dunbar are Premier League side. You know, they've got good players. They've got a good manager in there as well. But the effort and the shift that the guys put in last night was incredible. Played some really good football. You know, we got in behind Dunbar a few times. Unfortunately, we just couldn't put the ball in the net. But I think it was a fantastic performance, and if we can continue with that, then obviously things are looking promising.
0: Well, certainly from what I saw on Saturday, putting the ball in the back of the net, I think it's a problem for lots of teams at the moment. Pre-season, you know. Most teams would still be training, but the season kicks off, you know, in two weeks' time. It's all very well, you know. They get 90 minutes in the legs and everything like that, but you want to be hitting the back of the net. You want your strikers and your attacking midfielders or anybody to be getting up there and knowing where the goals are. So draws, the result is unimportant. It's what you're doing. And I certainly saw enough on Saturday from your boys. I thought they looked really good, and just that, you know, a wee bit more sharpness, you'll be up there, because there has been a fair turnaround in the playing staff as well, hasn't there?
1: I think the guys, Josh and the coaching team, they've retained, just looking at it, they've retained 13 guys for last season. Obviously, we've lost the likes of Cammy Dawson, who scored 20 goals last season.
0: Not easy to replace.
1: It's difficult. It's going to be difficult. But, you know, hopefully we can get goals in there and goals, you know, throughout the team. You know, there's been a number of players that have moved on.
0: Did Johnny Grotland take his sun lamp with him when he left?
1: Johnny's away. Ross Jardin, goalkeeper. I'm just trying to think who else. Ryan Hutchison's left. There's a number of players that have left, but there's a number of players coming in. You know, we've got a few guys lined up that were, you know, ready to announce. Some really good signings, to be honest with you.
0: I think the lad is it Ben McGinley, is that, am I right with
1: Ben,
0: that?
1: Ben's a goalie. Ben's coming in as a goalie. Ben's played at this level for a number of years. Experienced goalies. Mm-hmm. Again, he's played for Whitehall on two or three different occasions as well. So, you know, Josh and Ali and Ryan, they know what they're getting for Ben, and that's why they move quickly to get him in. We've got a number of signings lined up, and they'll be announced soon.
0: Excellent. Look forward to that.
1: I think the Whitehall followers will be happy with the guys that are coming in.
0: Excellent stuff. And you're also in, you've got your youth coming through, because young lad Abrahams as well, he's signed up, hasn't he? Because he was,
1: Jamie's,
0: he got good game time last season, but that's him now fully.
1: I was looking at the appearances last season. I think he made over 25 appearances.
0: Aye.
1: And I think he had a bad injury as well at that point in the season. So he probably would have played, 30 odd games last season if it wasn't for injury. Jamie's come on leaps and bounds since coming out of the 20s, along with Lewis Kane. He's in the same 20s team as well. And we've got Dylan as well, Dylan Gibson, the goalkeeper. Dylan made a few appearances last season after kind of Ross Jardine wasn't able to play. So again, we've got Dylan there as well, who have all come through the same 20s team. And as I say, Josh has decided to keep these guys on. It's looking promising with these guys. They're really good players. Definitely, worth keeping. And I, to be honest, I think if Jamie doesn't attract interest, I think Jamie will be attracting interest for other clubs.
0: You and me both, Mark. And it's nice to put that out there, because it's youth. It's a development process. Just what we were talking earlier on with the Rapids coming in, and you've got your under-20s. Clubs like Whitehill, it's brilliant that you're doing that. It's a shame, because you do lose players when you don't want to. But at the end of the day, you just want every player to go on and do the very best they can.
1: These guys, we've had a number of players. We had Jacob Shingle. He went to Linlithgow Rose. You can't stand in the way of that move. And you want to see these guys progress. Obviously, we had the goalkeeper, Big Moussa.
0: He went
1: to Bowness. And then he played for Inverness. I believe he's playing over in League Ireland at the moment as well. You don't want to stand in these guys' way.
0: Definitely not.
1: You want to play at the highest level as they possibly can.
0: So who have you got in your diary for pre-seasons?
1: We've not got a game on Saturday. We're down at Penny Pit on next Tuesday.
0: Preston
1: Athletic.
0: Half
1: past 7 kickoff, I think. And then after that, we host Bonnerig Rose at Ferguson Park.
0: Brilliant.
1: Saturday the 18th of July.
0: Brilliant. Well, Mark.
1: So that'll be a good test.
0: Absolutely, and that gets you all set up for your first game.
1: We're at home to Kirkcaldy and Dysart. And then it's going to be a busy August.
0: It's no half.
1: Very busy August.
0: 7 games in August. Aye. So
1: we've got a Scottish Cup tie against Girvan as well, so we're looking forward to that. Obviously, you want to try and progress as far as you can in that, so I think that's a no bad draw for us. And again, it's at home, so that's beneficial as well.
0: Brilliant. Mark, thanks again for coming on tonight. Sorry about the technical issues at the beginning there when we lost you. So it's great that you phoned back in. Superb. Best wishes, and we'll hope to speak to you when the season kicks off.
1: Yes, definitely.
0: Thanks very much, Mark.
1: All the best.
0: Thanks. Cheers now. Bye. Brilliant. Getting Whitehill Welfare on there with Mark Calder. Absolutely superb. And Whitehill Welfare fans, stand by your social media, because it sounds like there's going to be some signings, big signings, on their way to Ferguson Park in the next few weeks, few days probably, the way things are running at the moment. So Mark sounded very confident there to get these new players in, and they're building a good squad. That's one thing about it. They've always managed to build good squads. When Jack was there as well, he was bringing in players. Managers know, and having Josh Walker come in is just, I think it's a coup. He'll just be absolutely champing at the bit to get on the team, get on the pitch and get the game started. And yes, Whitehill, they've got 25th of June, July, they've got home to Kirkcaldy Dysart. 28th, they're away to Oakley. 1st of August, they're away to Lochore. Then they're at home to Hutchie Vale. Then they're away to Bathgate. Then they're at home to Heriot Watt. And they finish off August away to Crossgate. So they'll be absolutely clocking up the miles there from Rosewell all the way out to Fife, the deepest Fife in West Lothian. So I just hope, from a Midlothian perspective, that Whitehill can start to go back to where they were. If a lot of people listening in will remember Whitehill being a Lowland League team at one point, and to be where they are just now is it's a bit disappointing. However, that's football. It's a great phrase, and it's one that we use all the time, and Derek Hall is one of the biggest exponents of it. So, just a wee walk from Whitehill Welfare over to Pennycook. Mr. Penman, good evening. How are you tonight?
2: Good evening. I'm out here sitting on the cutting grass at 28 degrees. It's a bit surreal, is it not?
0: Where are you? You must be in Miami or somewhere like that.
2: Costa del Montgomery Park, I think it's called today.
0: Fantastic. Well, I hope you've got your SPF on. Brilliant. So, you've had a couple of games since we last spoke. How did they go, and how's the club looking?
2: Looking okay, aye. So, we were at Arniston on Saturday there, and a game that, like many on Saturday, spot by that horrible cold wind that blew down the park. But it was 90 minutes in the legs for most of the guys. A 1-0 win, clean sheet. Can't ask for any more pre-season. And then last night we were through at Broxford to take on a top six Lowland League side from last season. Very much changed from the Broxford. I remember when in the Premier Division, I think I recognised one person, believe it or not, in their lineup, which just shows you the pace of change there. But a really, really good performance. Hard to tell again, it's pre-season, but to go there and win 2-0 was decent, aye. And some good football played by both sides, some good saves by both goalkeepers, and we took our chances.
0: So what do you think's going on at Broxburn? Have they been affected, do you think, by, I know, the Bo'ness, there was big rivalries between Broxburn and Bo'ness. They're not exactly neighbours, but do you think they've been affected by that? Has there been much change in personnel there? I don't want to talk about Broxburn rather than Pennycook, but it's just interesting you're saying it.
2: I think they've made a few signings. I don't know how they fitted in yet. It's early doors. I think that's the big thing. You know, they've probably got another four games before they play
0: competitively. True enough.
2: And I think, you know, I know, for example, Scotty McCrory-Evans was missing last night, you know, from the names that I know and the faces I know. Big Errol Douglas came on midway through the second half. So, you know, they've treated it as pre-season, same as us. And, you know, I suspect they won't worry too much about the result. It's what happens in a fortnight's time, isn't it?
0: Absolutely. And from your point of view, in a fortnight's time, you've got Blackburn United, and they seem to be getting on rather well from their results. They had a good result against Bonnyrigg last night. So, much like yourself, you're certainly testing yourselves.
2: Pre-season is funny. I know managers who are getting, you know, minutes in the legs, and that's what it's all about. But I think the results are important as well. And, you know, sometimes the better the team you play, the better you play.
0: Mm-hmm.
2: You know, it's
0: mm-hmm.
2: the old adage in football. Mm-hmm. And I think, you know, Saturday, Arniston had a real go at us, you know, being the underdogs.
0: Aye, that's what John was saying, you know, earlier on, aye.
2: And, you know, it's the opposite, you know, last night almost, because we were, tier six against tier five. Mm-hmm. And you could maybe argue the same impact that we knew we had to play.
0: Mm-hmm.
2: Or you can be named as something horrible.
0: Aye.
2: And I think that's, but you know what, I think the important thing is, it's two clean sheets. We're almost everywhere back last night, which was good. Different degrees of fitness, dare I say. A couple of them have been away for a couple of weeks, so they're a wee bit behind in the old mileage stakes in terms of running, so they'll have a bit of hard work to do in the next 10 days or so.
0: They bring it on themselves, don't they?
2: Well, you know what, in our day, you never went on holiday pre-season. You know, you went on holiday in between season, didn't you? That was but times have changed. For good or bad, I don't know, but aye, I think we're in decent shape. I know, you know, we're actively looking, you know, in terms of what else we can bring in and what's available, and it's maybe still early yet. Once teams start playing, you see who's out there and who's maybe not playing somewhere that wants to play regular football and can come and, you know, improve what we've got. So, like anybody else, you know, we'll look at the transfer market as and when required.
0: Well, that's it. I suppose that One of the benefits at this level of football is the transfer market is always open. One of the downsides for teams that have got players that become commodities is that the transfer window is always open. It swings and roundabouts, isn't it?
2: Aye, it's the same as Catch 22, isn't it? You know, if you've got somebody wants, they'll come and get them at any time in the year, you know. You're not safe till the 31st of March, in fact, so. By then, it's often too late. So, no, I think there's a lot of player movement around, you know, and they'll be. We're having a good look at some of the 20s pre-season as well, and whether they'll stay within the squad or go out on loan to get experience, you know, as has happened in previous years and things like that. So, a long way to go yet in terms of, you know, sort of final positions around final makeup of the squad.
0: Aye. Well, young Struan's doing well at Linton.
2: Good.
0: Aye.
2: You know, it's, I think players go stale at under-20s. I think they reach a point where they stop developing at the rate they should. And I think then they need the next challenge, you know, and whether that's, you know, they've been well prepared for it. So it's up to him to go and, you know, make that leap and take the chance and say, you know, I'm Division 2 now, next year I want to get a Division 1 side or go up with Linton, you know, and see Linton challenging down there. So that's certainly going to be an interesting league as well.
0: Well, I think everybody at Linton would just love the idea of being in the same league as Pennycook and having a derby, but then Pennycook will be looking at, I want to keep a division between us because you want, if they're coming up, you want to go up one as well. So, much like White Hill, this is the whole thing about Midlothian football, isn't it? So there's the potential is there. It's who's going to grasp it. And nobody has really been able to do that in the last 3 or 4 years to any great extent. There's Musselburgh eventually, you know, getting through and getting up into the Lowland League, but that's been, I don't know, 6 or 7 years that they've been knocking on the door. So, and you know the amount of money that needs to get thrown in, Andy. And you know, I know you've personally got deep pockets. Well, deep pockets and short arms is what other people tell me.
2: That's probably the different description. Aye. You know, Andy, we work within a budget, and you know, I've got a manager who doesn't, you know, try and push his luck. So mm-hmm. It works well both ways. You know, and. And every club at other levels is going to be sustainable. And I think that's the biggest thing, you know. And I know we talk about other clubs and what they do, but it has to be sustainable and sustainable long term. And that's certainly been what's been here for a long time. And that's the way it'll continue, I think.
0: Well, they've got hard workers like yourself out cutting the grass in 28 degrees. You know, sitting on your wee ride-on lawnmower, is it?
2: That's it, I sure am. No sun hat, no sunscreen. You know, well, I'll take the consequences.
0: My granddad used to tell me, just pour whiskey on the grass. Because it comes up half cut.
2: Aye. We need a good bottle here to do that.
0: I can imagine. Andy, what's the next game? Just quickly before
2: next
0: we...
2: Game. East Town's at home on Saturday.
0: Ooh!
2: Kick off Davy McQueen's boys coming over. So,
0: got Davy coming on shortly. He's coming on in about 20 minutes, so...
2: Again, a different test.
0: Yes, yes.
2: Completely from last night. Then we move on to Bonnyrigg on Tuesday night. Bonnyrigg are coming here on Tuesday night, so...
0: Good.
2: Another, you know, top Lowland League side coming to Pennycook.
0: Brilliant.
2: And then we'll finish off pre-season a week on Saturday with a Hearts under-19 side.
0: Oh, yes, we've had that conversation about them parking the bus so that they can all just run into it and run away.
2: That's the one, you know. So, not looking forward to, you know... Saturday, Tuesday, Saturday, then we're into the real thing.
0: Brilliant.
2: And the programme looks pretty hectic, dare I say.
0: Aye.
2: You can argue it's been helpful or unhelpful in terms of fixtures, but you know what? We've got a hand, we'll have to deal with it.
0: Absolutely. Andy, thanks so much. I'll let you get back to your mowing, and we look forward to speaking to you shortly, pal. Thanks very much for phoning.
2: Pleasure, Laird.
0: Cheers, Andy. Bye. Cheers, bye. Cheers. Bye. So there you are, Listen, no rest for the wicked. There's dear Andy out cutting the grass at Montgomery Park. He's a busy man. He's a busy, busy man. And Pennycook have been busy on all fronts. Another team that are looking at reshaping the squad. So look forward to seeing some more signings coming through there. And it's interesting listening to Andy talking about the under-20s, about getting the players out for development. So, it's going to be a funny old time in the next 2 or 3 weeks. This is brilliant. This is brilliant you've got coming on now. I think this is the first time. So hopefully I've got Brian Fowler on from Hoyt Royal Albert. Welcome to the show.
2: Good evening, and thank you for having me.
0: Not at all. Absolutely delighted to have you on, Brian. It's Wednesday Sports Live, the legendary yes. sports programme that Russell has been hammering into people over the last 13 years. Yeah. Russell's been away on holiday, taking some time away just now, and I've come in and try and help him out, and I just wanted to make sure that we got every club that we could possibly get that's going to be involved in the East of Scotland. And look at you guys. You got promotion Absolutely. From the third division to the second mm-hmm. division, and you're still going to be playing some of the same teams that you played last year.
2: That's correct. Yeah, just with all the restructuring and whatever's happened behind the scenes. But yeah, we'll just go again, and we'll just give it our best and try and do our best and try and win this league again. That's what we're aiming for with the squad and the management team that we've got.
0: So a lot of teams have done that in the past. This is what I've been talking about. A lot of teams have gone straight from the third to the first division.
2: Mm-hmm.
0: In however way they have managed to bring that about. Obviously, mm-hmm. Hoik, you have got your mm-hmm. geographical situation to deal with as much as anything.
2: We have
0: the famous old ground down there. I've been down there a couple of times with your fabulous bar at the back of the stand, and it's just mm-hmm. it's proper football, Brian, isn't it, down in Hoik?
2: It's a proper football club. You know, you've got the Hoik rugby team just along the road there. That won everything in the 70s and 80s.
0: Yeah,
2: and
0: when rugby was proper rugby.
2: When proper was rugby and they got on, they didn't get paid for or anything, lad. So yeah, we're along here. We're trying our best. We've done a lot of refurbishments in the club rooms where I'm sitting right now.
0: Uh-huh.
2: We've had new floodlights fitted. There's a lot of work going on around the building, trying and just improve everything down here, off the pitch. And obviously Kenny and his team are trying to improve everything on the pitch. We've had a little recruitment drive in the summer there. We've
0: okay.
2: got new players in.
0: Good.
2: But we still try to keep the core of
0: yeah.
2: Hoik boys in the team.
0: Aye.
2: That's what my dream is. I've been in the role 2.5 years now, and I've always said, every laddie in Hoik should aspire to be playing for, the senior club in East of Scotland, which is the Hoik Royal Albert, Yeah, so we've got 5 guys from Hoik in the squad at the moment. One's actually in Australia at the moment, taking a year out. So he's coming back in November. That's our captain.
0: Okay.
2: So it's all looking good. So pre-season's underway and, it's all looking good. I'm not a fan of friendlies, lad. We've got, it's the time for Kenny and his team to try out tactics and formations and getting minutes in the boys' legs and just trying out things. So, yeah, I'm not a fan of friendlies, but I realise that it's a must.
0: Well, the supporters like them because they get the chance to see the new players coming
2: yeah.
0: in. Although you do tend to spend half your time watching, going, who's that boy at number 7? Who's that guy
2: yeah.
0: at number 13?
2: Yeah,
0: where
2: yeah.
0: did I get that?
2: Yeah.
0: Where's the goalie come from? All these kind of questions.
2: Yeah.
0: But that's what managers have to do. They've got to shuffle their pack.
2: Yeah.
0: They've got to get it going. You're talking about getting your core players in. Ben Tracy's mm-hmm. still with you?
2: Ben's still with us, yes, he's still here.
0: He's a good lad, Ben.
2: He has. He's had a couple of health issues, and hopefully he's on the recovery now. So mm-hmm. at the end of the season, he was struggling a wee bit with his health conditions. But hopefully, Ben gets a wee bit of pre-season in him, and we're looking to get Ben back probably around about September time. Yeah.
0: Oh, I wish him all the very best.
2: Mm-hmm. I will do.
0: Yeah, he played with my son at Ormiston before he came down to you boys. And another yeah. lad is Aidan Gillen still with you?
2: Aidan Gillen's here, yes. I believe he's Musselburgh playing.
0: Yes.
2: I think he's a Mussie lad.
0: So yes, yes.
2: Yeah, Aidan's still involved. And the home games, you get families coming down to Hoik.
0: Uh-huh.
2: It's an hour and a half down the road, and they all enjoy it, in the club rooms at half time and
0: yeah,
2: full time,
0: yeah.
2: and the functions that we put on. They're well supported with the Edinburgh boys. We've all mixed very, very well, so it's all good. We're all one big happy family down here.
0: Absolutely, absolutely. I know that Ben and Aidan played in the Musselburgh Windsor team with my son, and they won the under 15 Scottish Cup. There was a cracking football team there at Windsor. Aidan was, I think he played just about every position on the pitch. He started off at right back and ended up as winger. And he also played with the Preston under 20s with Murray. So we know Aidan and his mum Orla, she's always been following him all over the place. So lovely family, lovely kids.
3: I think the only position he's not played here at the Albert is goalkeeper.
0: Goalkeeper, you know,
3: He's played everywhere, right? And he's one of them versatile footballers that you know, every coach wants that can just put him on at right back or up front or in midfield.
0: Yeah.
3: And he's got an engine like a Ferrari.
0: Oh, he has.
3: And Ben's like a racehorse, Ben. He'll just gallop away down that wing and, good. They're very good lads. They're all good stuff.
0: So you've been doing your pre-seasons, which, as you said, you're not the greatest fan, and I completely understand that, because structure and organisation and getting the players you've got to get the pitch. We've just had Andy Penman on there from Pennycook, and Andy is out sitting in his ride on cutting the grass. Yeah.
3: I'll be doing that tomorrow night, so.
0: And do you do the lining of the pitch, or does you get the council in to do that, or how does it work down there?
3: No, we do everything. We do the cutting of the pitch. You know, we've got a great little set of volunteers that come down and, you know, help me out. And we've got my wife's actually cleaning up the bar, you know, tonight, helping out. So we all muck in. My daughter-in-law's the child wellbeing officer, and you know, so it's a sorry, it's just like one little happy family down here.
0: Well, absolutely.
3: So we all muck in, but we cut the grass, we line the pitch ourselves, and, but I mean, the Scottish Borders Council down here, they do help out, you know, we did get help with the floodlights and, you know, for getting grants, and that's Ryan Shepherd, the treasurer, he's always looking for grants. So we're always looking to improve the facilities down here. And it's, I don't know when you were last down, but I mean, you'll notice a big difference up in the club room. So you're more than welcome to come down any time. And
0: well, I'll be down with Linton Hotspur.
3: Show phase.
0: I'll definitely be down with Linton.
3: Oh, right. Okay. Well, that's absolutely fine. Yeah,
0: that's your big, that's a derby, as much as it can be.
3: They like to think they're a Borders team, but they're more Edinburgh than the Borders. But yeah.
0: Oh, well, I think Neil Forsyth will have you for that. I really do. Yeah. but it's great. It's going to be a great season.
3: I'm just stoking the fire.
0: Oh, absolutely, absolutely. Well, listen, it's fine because Paul Curry's coming on at 7:30, and I'll let him know.
3: So I
0: noticed that the fixtures have been a wee bit kind to you at the beginning of the season. You know, it's I think you've only got one Tuesday game. Two, because obviously the Scottish Cup sort of interrupts everything, doesn't it, on a Saturday?
3: Yeah.
0: So I don't know what's planned. Normally, teams don't, if you're not involved in the Scottish Cup, they're not really doing anything. So you start off your league season in. At home to Edinburgh College, probably a good
3: unknown there.
0: Yeah, a good time to get the college, to get the students there, and then a baptism of fire the next Saturday up to Dalkeith Thistle to play Jockey Landell's Dalkeith Thistle team, who always seem to start the season well, and then back up here to play Arniston, another Midlothian team.
3: It's a lovely little ground, you know, The committee up there are very welcome, and we played them always about 2 or 3 years ago up there, and you know, they're a lovely, lovely little set up there, and that's only an hour up the road.
0: I suppose that's part of the allure of the changing the conference system, that you don't have to go to, well, I don't know what you've drawn when it comes to Lunkerty, whether you've drawn them home or away. That's a kind of one, because I mean that must be a two and a half hour drive possibly.
3: Yeah, I'll have to ask Doogie the secretary down here where that is. I always say to him, Doogie, where's that about?
0: Aye.
3: And I think, you know, last year we played, I think Newborough was our longest trip south, and we've got a trip down to Berwick, down to the seaside, to Tweedmouth.
0: Yes.
3: But Newborough led last year. I think it was one of the like the third or the fourth last game of the season. And it was one of the most craziest games I've ever been at. It was like 3-1, 3-3, 4-3.
0: Oh, that's right. Aye, it was a huge...
3: We scored in the last... I think it was basically the last kick of the ball. And it was just absolute carnage in that bus on the way home.
0: Brilliant. Well...
3: it was really good.
0: The boys can enjoy themselves. Well... absolutely brilliant to have you coming on tonight, Brian, and I hope this can become a regular feature on the Wednesday Sports Live when we do a catch-up. And also, you might well be aware that on a Saturday, Russell, he does live links to games, and it's just a wee two-minute, just to get an update. So he runs from 3 till 6, so he always gets the 2 o'clock, half 2 kickoffs, and he's just a wee five-minute. You phone in just like you've done just now. You'll speak to Russell and give him an update on the... it's like open all mics kind of thing from the BBC, except it's just you. And you just go, right, this is what's happened. And there's nothing better than catching a goal live when, you know, when you're an amateur reporter. Great. It's great because you just get the whole enthusiasm. So now we've made this link up, it's something we're going to push through.
3: Yes.
0: So look forward to doing that, Brian.
3: And Black Diamond FM, we don't actually get that on the radio down here, but you know, through all my travels, taking my two lads to football up in Edinburgh, we've always passed through Ormiston, and Black Diamonds come on, you know, through the channels, and you know, we do get we do like listening in to the...
0: well, you can get it on the internet. You can get it on the internet. You can probably get it. You can get it through your phone. But the catch up's also really good, Brian. So you just go into the website and look for the catch up, and then find Wednesday Sports Live, and you can listen back to yourself. And you go, oh, why did I say that? I've found out that I say...
3: why did I say that?
0: I say M quite a lot. And I just about said it there. It's just an injunction. Yeah. So anyway, Brian, thank you so much for coming on tonight. And we'll...
3: you're welcome,
0: I said it again. And we'll look forward to speaking to you regularly through the season.
3: Super. You take care. Thank you.
0: Thanks very much, Brian. Thank you. So... that was Radio Borders there with Brian from Hoyk Royal Albert. Hike, H-Y-K is the short spelling for it. So it's great to have them on, and it's going to be an interesting season. I love how he said it's only an hour, and only an hour up the road, which, you know, he's right, but can you imagine having to travel all the way up to north of Perth and places like that? I know there's teams in the, you know, southwest of the country that have this, but listen, this is an amateur, well, not amateur, this is semi-professional, this is tier 4, 5 and 6 or something like that. What a shame that these clubs have to spend this amount of money, and I know that we've lost Peebles. You've seen what's happened to Vale of Leithen over the, you know, the years, and suddenly now to have Hoyk back and coming to places like Dalkeith and Arniston, and they're going to be... they've got a game against Vale of Leithen, Hoyk Royal Albert, Vale of Leithen. That'll be an absolute cracker down there. So there's lots to look forward to in the second division. But what I've got coming up for you now is probably... I don't know why, he's one of my favourite managers. He's just such a top bloke, and I'm sick and tired of blowing smoke up his backside, because he is just one of these men that is involved in football. He's absolutely, absolutely soaked in football, and he tells you the way it is. He's been managing, I think this will be Davey's 22nd year. I'll get him to confirm that. And I mean, that's incredible for a man that's only 32, that he's been managing for 22 years. So at East House, and what a fantastic job he did last season. It was a bit close. I'm sure he wouldn't have wanted that, but he was a bit close, but he pulled them through, even with an absolutely ridiculous points deduction. It's just a name on a team sheet. My goodness me, and you lose 3 points. It's, mind you, it's better probably than getting fined £500, but I'm telling you, what a job he did last season, particularly when he never had his troubles to seek when injuries. And we mentioned earlier on there with Mark at White Hill that big Ali Elliott has gone to White Hill. He's and Ali had a horrendous injury early on in the season. The game was abandoned, and it's just absolutely horrendous. Not only does it take somebody, you know, a huge character out of out of football in East of Scotland Football League that Big Ali Elliott was. But he's got his livelihood, he's got his own business, and this is what it's all about for these players out there. There's, you know, very few players play football and don't have something else going on in their life. It's they've got their own jobs, they've got their own businesses, they might be self-employed, and listen, everybody knows what happens when you're self-employed. If you don't work, you don't get paid. And these boys are going out, and nobody intentionally sets out to injure a player, but accidents do happen. It's a physical game. It's not like these professionals that we see on the telly, and I think it's been quite refreshing to see the referees constantly just doing the old flick of the hand to the player to say, get up and get on with it, rather than rolling around. And there's technology there to back them up. And talking about technology, here's a man that just doesn't bother with it. He just talks football, don't you, David?
4: Sometimes. Sometimes.
0: Great to hear your voice. It seems unusual not to see you smiling with a Scotland strip with a picture of a football stadium behind you. How did you enjoy it? Let's get a couple of minutes. We've got plenty of time. A couple of minutes. How did you enjoy it, mate?
4: Listen, Boston was fantastic, mate. 10 out of 10. Great people. Police were excellent with us. Pubs were excellent. It was just a fantastic city, beautiful city. So yeah, it was great. Pretty about the football, but it's like following, you know, Scotland and Hibs all the time. It's you get used to it. But listen, best supporters in the world, by a country mile. Miami was, you know, Miami is, you know, probably about 4 out of 10, Boston 10 out of 10, but still a fantastic time with the Tartan Army. Great holiday, great memories, you know, and just a pity about the football. But apart from that, weird, all good.
0: And it was great to have your boy with you, wasn't it?
4: Yeah, it was, aye. I'm actually quite surprised we never fell out once. 2 weeks, sharing the same hotel room and everything. Absolutely fantastic. But we had a great time.
0: Brilliant.
4: We had a great time, and it was a great holiday, a great experience. You can't beat it, actually, you know.
0: Well, Jockey Landles, as you know, was over, and I got him on a couple of weeks ago just when he came back, and you have reiterated what Jockey was saying about Boston. It's a fantastic, fantastic sale. Yeah. The only thing I've got against Boston, well, it's Foxborough, it's the Patriots, and I'm a New York Jets fan, as you know, and the Patriots and New York Jets, it's kind of like Hearts and Hibs and Celtic and Rangers, and it's... Yeah. I just love the fact that they renamed the stadium. I think they just called it Boston, but it's Foxborough. It's kind of like calling Bathgate Edinburgh. But is that the Foxborough and Bathgate Edinburgh? Anyway, but delighted. Did you go to Cheers? I'm asking everybody. Did you go to Cheers?
4: Yep. Talking about Joke Landles, I bumped into Joke a couple of times. Amazing amount of people that you bumped into over there.
0: Aye.
4: It was just like home from home. Went down to Cheers, had a few pints in there, Magic Pub, and just done all the other pubs and things. I'm not saying that we drunk all the time, me and Ryan done a bit touring and we done the whale trip and things like that, so it was just a fantastic holiday, but what a fantastic city. Really, really great history about it, you know. So it was really, really good. But it was good bumping into Joke and things like that, you know. But it was just great.
0: So when you walked into Cheers, did everybody shout, "Davey"?
4: No.
0: That's what I would be doing. I would be going into the pub and telling everybody, then getting you to walk in and just getting it to do. Brilliant. So,
4: yeah.
0: enough about Scotland's... travels in America, and as you say, everything was great apart from the football.
4: But let's be fair, the lads, it was the hardest group by a country mile. It was the hardest group to get out of, and listen, I can't criticise them because the heat was horrendous. I'm not making excuses for the players and things like that, but it was the hardest group, and you know, hindsight's a wonderful thing. If we got a penalty against Morocco, then we would have qualified. So it's just one of these things, you know. You can't criticise the players and things like that. It's, you know, the heat was horrendous.
0: It's just,
4: and things.
0: It's just Scotland, isn't it?
4: Listen, yeah, it is, and it was a great 2 weeks.
0: Uh-huh.
4: Listen, they gave us that opportunity to go over there and have a great time for 2 weeks, so we've got to be thankful for that.
0: So, back to the real world, and you know, we've been looking forward to getting you on because your pre-season's up and running. You had a decent scoreline last night, and as I said earlier on in the show, Ryan getting a couple of goals as well. So obviously we tripped to Boston. So how are things looking at East Houses?
4: Sorry.
0: I just wanted to know how it is, because obviously last season was a bit up and down, nearly down, but you stayed up, and now you're back fighting again in the First Division. It's a different set of circumstances now, so how's it going there?
4: Yeah, well, we lost a couple of players. We lost Darren Leslie. Darren went back to Dalkeith to play his final season with his brother, he said. And we lost wee Leo Marco to Whitehall. But that's all we've lost. And this year we've brought in two experienced centre-backs, Ross Nisbet and Ricky Muller. And the experience is, you can't beat experience. These lads have fitted in great, and you know, they train hard, they're always at training, they're training hard and things, and they're setting examples to the younger lads, which is good. So we went with quality instead of quantity this year. Mm-hmm. We've got a smaller squad, and I know sometimes you could be struggling and things like that, but we went with a smaller squad, and it's looking good. But listen, pre-season, even last night's game, it was getting a very good side, great wee setup they've got over at Auchendon area. Good wee side, and it was a good result for us. But at the end of the day, what I take most out of that way is minutes in the legs for the lads, especially Ross Nisbet. Ross has not played in a couple of seasons, and Ross is fit as a fiddle, and he's got a body like an Adonis, Ross, and he was struggling with the last 20 minutes because of lacking playing time. But he done really well in the game. All the lads done well. Ryan got two, Holly got two, Logan Imrie got one, and Tom will got his usual one. So what Tom is like. Tom and Tom, another fantastic game. You know, I just thought the boys really impressed last night with the football that they played, and it was good. But it's minutes in the legs. You know, the result's the result. It's good. We always want to win friendlies, obviously. But I take it as getting the fitness levels up a wee bit. And we needed that game last night. And we've got a very difficult game on Saturday against Pennycook, which is another good test for us up at Pennycook. So we look forward to that. And then we have Amnesty on a Tuesday night. We look forward to that. And then the final gate friendly is Tynecastle at the Meggett Land on a Saturday. And then the following week, it's the start of season, mate. So you don't get much of a break nowadays.
0: No.
4: The boys don't get much of a break. The boys have still got holidays coming up and things like that. And that's part and parcel of modern day football. You know, some of them will be going away on holiday. They might be only having 11 players at the start of season. But

0: market on a Tuesday, I think it is.
1: I think it's a Wednesday.
0: Wednesday, sorry. Which is not really good for me as well, because I'd prefer a Tuesday where I could get the boys in on a Thursday. So
1: basically,
0: it's a midweek game. But listen, I'm not complaining. Kenny's got a hard enough job. What I'm saying is, I think we could schedule it when all the lads are back off the holidays and things. And this is for all the teams. This is not just for East Dunes Lily. Mm. I just feel as though sometimes it could be scheduled later on in the year. And instead of having three Saturdays and things, we've got plenty of Saturdays for games. The reason being, I think it is, there's too many cups in East of Scotland, and I think that's the problem as well. So, listen, I could moan all day about it, but you've just got to deal with it.
1: I don't think that's possible for you, Dave. I've never heard you moan once.
0: No, I didn't moan. I just put things up, you know. I speak my mind and whatever, and I think, you know, it would be more sensible if we had the midweek games later on in the season or near the end of the season and things like that.
1: Aye.
0: And if we've not got free Saturdays, because there's nothing worse than having a free Saturday.
1: It's horrendous.
0: And, you know, and sometimes that's what happened to us last year, Liam. We got a good result, and then we wouldn't have a game for 1 or 2 weeks.
1: Mm-hmm.
0: And it was frustrating, mm-hmm. because you never had that continuity, you know, and trying to keep the players amused at training and things like that when you have no game on a Saturday. It's very, very difficult. So Frank, over. Listen, looking forward to this season. I think it's going to be a crying season. That first division, as I say, very, very difficult with the teams coming up and the teams being relegated to the Premier. It's going to make it a feisty season again. And, you know, we're looking to kick on from last season. Hopefully we're not in the position that we were in at the end of the season. Hopefully we're in a better position where we're fighting promotion and whatever. And that's our aim. That's always our aim at the start of the season, is to be up at, you know, near the top of the league and going for promotion. So I'm looking forward to it, and the lads are looking forward to it, and, you know, hopefully everything goes to plan.
1: Well, I sincerely hope so. As you know, East House is as close to my heart, Davey, and I'll be keeping a close eye out for the games and everything like that. And you've got Scottish Cup as well. Who's it you've got in the Scottish Cup this season?
0: Yeah, we've got Scottish Cup on the 22nd of August. We've got Preston at home.
1: Aye, that's right. Aye, I knew it was
0: a fantastic tie. I mean, Preston got promoted last year.
1: Aye.
0: I'm sure there'll be a massive tear. We didn't beat them. I think they beat us in 2 games. So it'll be a massive game. You know, it's a home tie. Anything can happen.
1: Aye.
0: But we won't get too far ahead.
1: No. I knew that you had a good one,
0: And what I was actually going to say, I wish you hadn't left as well, because you could have been my secretary by now. Instead of me being all the paperwork and everything like that and signing the players and registering, you could have done that.
1: Have you
0: lined up for that top job? As if
1: I've not got enough to get on with.
0: Murray decided to leave me.
1: He wanted to become a posh boy down in Linton.
0: Yes.
1: He's got over his injuries, he started the season, the pre-season, quite good. We're looking for him to kick on this season, Davey. I've got Paul Curry coming on after you, so Paul might have a different different view on it, so we'll see how it goes. Listen, mate,
0: no, that's good.
1: Brilliant
0: that's
1: to speak good. To you. It's been a long time, and I'm delighted to hear your voice, and you had such a good time in America. Best wishes to East House Lily, to all the boys there, and I hope that you can do it this year. There's no reason why not. You know, you're top class. Is this the 22nd year, Davey, or is this the 23rd?
0: 23rd or 24th.
1: That's what I said. It's really incredible for a guy that's only 32.
0: 2003, so yeah. 23rd. It's 23rd, I think. Aye, that's 23rd, the 24th full season, basically.
1: 23 seasons that Susan's had to put up with you doing this.
0: Listen, a long time. I keep saying it, I don't know how she does it.
1: Nobody does.
0: You know, but listen, Saturday with football is horrendous. You know how I love the game, and I love East House Lily. So, you know, long may it continue. But
1: absolutely. Okay. Brilliant, Davey. Superb. Thanks very much. Best of luck, mate.
0: No worries,
1: cheers.
0: Mate.
1: Cheers.
0: Bye bye.
1: Yes, folks, the legend that is Davy McQueenie. Sounds like he's had an absolute ball of a time in Boston.

0: Austin, and he's come back full of vim and vigour for the 26-27 First Division campaign for East House's Lily. Personally, I just wish them all the very, very best. A great club, great people there, and a cracking football club entirely. And now I'm going to switch from my previous favourite manager to my current favourite manager, and he's just going to be coming on just now. Of course, when I say current favourite, I mean current favourite co-manager. Are you there, Paul?
1: I'm here.
0: How are you doing tonight, mate?
1: I'm not bad, yourself.
0: Listen, I've got you till the end of the show.
1: Okay. How long's that?
0: That's fine, mate. It's fine. It's just everything's we had one wee technical glitch where we lost a caller. His line went and he had to come back on. But everything's been pulled back in and I'm right on schedule. So, yes. Brilliant. So, yeah, obviously, we've had a couple of car park chats and we've waved at each other and everything like that. And I've stood and watched you on the touchline and also in the park over the last three games since the pre-season starts. How are things looking at Linton Hotspur? I know you're on your own now because Rory Fleming has naffed off to Turkey.
1: Rory went.
0: Imagine being a co-manager and going off in pre-season. The only thing worse than that, Paul, is to be the co-manager and going off before the first game. That's incredible.
1: You've been speaking it.
0: Rory
1: went away yesterday, but yeah. I can't really say much because I'm probably worse because my wife, you think my wife would know, she's been with me probably for the last 20 or three seasons and you would think she would know dates and things like that by now, but she's went and booked us to go to Tenerife, and we leave on the Friday the 24th, which is the day before the first game of the season. So I actually missed the first three games of the season, which of course isn't ideal because it's a tough start. Three very, very tough fixtures for the first three, but I suppose, look, it'll be, you want to test yourself as soon as possible, and obviously that'll be the first game of the season, will be the ultimate test. Obviously Edinburgh United, so I obviously missed some, but we'll the boys will be ready, we'll have the boys ready to go and compete.
0: Well, that's the whole thing. And everybody that's been on tonight, Paul, has been saying this. Obviously, it seems like the start of the season has come round very, very quickly. And not only the start of the season, that you might have heard Davey and talking there about the Tuesday and Wednesday games that are getting scheduled in when you end up in early spring, late spring with Saturdays that you've not actually got a game. It's a nightmare for Kenny because of the cups and everything like that. And you've even got, the Scottish Cup weekend, but you won't be involved in that. So I suppose that's one thing. But that's a Saturday. It's like, So anyway, for the listeners, and I know there are plenty of Linton Hotspur listeners that tune in mostly on the catch up, Paul, what's been happening pre season with Linton Hotspur? What have we got?
1: So obviously we played Bonnie Rigg under-20s last Thursday. That was our first pre-season game. If I'm being honest, it wasn't a very great performance and the result told that. All been banging on about this season, and pre-season is how we need to stop gifting teams goals. It happened quite a lot last season.
0: Mm-hmm.
1: It happened a lot last season. It probably killed us a wee bit. The exact same thing happened on the Thursday night. We gifted Bonnyrigg three goals. We lost 3-0. And again, we had a couple of chances ourselves. Didn't take them. So it was quite disappointing because obviously we've been speaking about the things that happened for it to happen in the first friendly. So needless to say, I was a bit ticked off and a bit down because I was really excited going into that game because pre-season had been really, really good. The boys had worked really hard. Every session, we were seeing things to get us excited about. And it kind of took a wee bit of the buzz away from me that first game.
0: Mm-hmm.
1: But It was a first game. It was a first pre-season game. There's new players. There's people trying to get used to people and things like that. So probably overreacted a wee bit. But obviously, that's just me. I hate getting beat.
0: You do?
1: I kind of just expect a wee bit sort of better. But then we played...
0: Whitehill on the Saturday.
1: Yeah. We were really, really good. We were better. Took the lead, and then.
0: And who was it that scored the first goal of the pre-season there, Paul?
1: It was me with a penalty. So people are starting to call me Penalty Paul now.
0: A cracking penalty sent the goalkeeper the wrong way. Listen, Messi can't score penalties. You know?
1: That's true. You've still got to score them. Well, that's what I keep telling people.
0: Absolutely.
1: People think it's easy, but you've still got to score them. It's not a free goal you're shooting in.
0: He's missed 34 penalties. He's taken 150 penalties and he's missed 34.
1: That's crazy, yeah?
0: Absolutely. It's kind of like Ronaldo with his free kicks. He's only ever actually scored one direct free kick.
1: That's another crazy stuff.
0: But there again. But however, Paul Curry put his penalty away with aplomb on Saturday.
1: Yes.
0: Folks.
1: And then I thought we were in control of the game, and then
0: five minute spell.
1: Then Rory got lobbed. I think his starting position probably could have been better. He knows that himself, but. And then again, something happened that we've been trying to stop this season is when we've got easy possession, we need to try and keep the ball. And we had easy possession in the middle of the park, two passes, we gave the ball away, two passes later it's in the back of our net, and that's another thing that we need to stop happening this season. So, but I thought the boys reacted better second half, and obviously we made changes and things happened, and we got probably a deserved equaliser.
0: I think it was.
1: And Andy Watson, if you look back in the VO, his run's absolutely superb because you could, at the time, you could see the referee going for offside because usually 9 times out of 10 they just guess. So, but no, he timed his run to perfection and we ended up drawing 2-2.
0: I was right in line with him and Murray was on the left hand side, and when the ball got played, Murray was onside and he made a run for it. But He looked like he could have been, but he wasn't. But Andy was about 5 yards behind him, and Andy just went. The whole defence switched off, and Andy didn't. He just went straight through the middle. It looked like one of those. And even if there had been VAR, they'd be going. He was miles onside.
1: I know.
0: It was like Callum Osmond again with Dyson Maeda in the last league game of the season. Paul, that's what it was like, you know.
1: Yeah.
0: The ball went high. It was the last kick of the game, wasn't it?
1: It was the last kick of the game. So there was a lot of improvement, and there was a lot of positives to take as well.
0: And let's also not lose sight of the fact Andy Watson. You mentioned his name there. Andy was out for the majority of last season. Started the season on fire. Scored about 8 goals in the first 5 games. Was absolutely outstanding against Newton Grange Star in the cup.
1: Yeah.
0: Brilliant. And then he got this injury, and he just could not shake it for the whole season. It was the rest of the season.
1: He ended up missing the rest of the season.
0: Aye.
1: And Andy, I've said all along, Andy was a massive miss for us last season.
0: Absolutely,
1: we definitely missed him, and I've said to him as well because he's kind of not 100% just now. I kind of think that it's maybe a wee bit in his head as well. That's what we're saying. Right. We just think because before the game last night, he was like, "Oh, I'm feeling a bit sore," and you know things like that, and we're like, "Right, well." Then just go and see what happens. He went on and
0: scored 2 goals.
1: He just forgets when he gets on the pitch. And he was brilliant. He scored 2 goals. He was involved in a lot of good attack and stuff and things like that last night. Granted the opposition last night. I expected to be better for them. I think they were missing a few bodies, to be fair to them. I think there was a few down at the penny pit playing for Trinent first team last night.
0: Right.
1: So they were a wee bit short on bodies, but
0: they looked okay for the first 20 minutes or so.
1: They were okay. They were just young.
0: Young and fit, kind of like the Bonnerig boys, just chasing everything down and not giving you as a moment's peace and showing they tried the physicality, but. you had a real good balance last night from the starting 11. I thought that helped. And you know, you got in front and you just kept on going and going and going, and that was pleasing to see that.
1: Yeah, we ran it quite comfortable. When I was 8-0, I think the game finished last night. So yeah, it was good to get obviously a win on the board. Boys scoring goals, that's what we want. Mm-hmm. And obviously minutes in the legs for boys as well. I thought there was a wee spell last night in the second half where we actually looked a wee bit leggy. I don't know if it was leggy or people being lazy, which obviously wasn't great, but look, it's pre-season, it's all about getting minutes in the legs. And then we move on to some tough fixtures. Pre-season fixtures, our next ones are tough.
0: So on Saturday you're at Edinburgh South, is that down at Ainslie Park, is it?
1: We're not actually, we've had to cancel that on Saturday, you'll never believe it. We had 23 bodies last night and we have 12 available for Saturday.
0: Aye.
1: Which is absolutely incredible. So we've made the decision to basically just cancel that friendly because I'm not going to take 12 bodies to a decent Edinburgh South team, because Edinburgh South will be strong this season.
0: Aye, aye.
1: I don't think it would benefit anybody, if I'm being honest.
0: I think that's a good call.
1: We obviously don't want to be on the end of an absolute scudding,
0: and
1: I don't think Edinburgh South would get much out of it either.
0: Aye,
1: So yeah, we just took the decision to basically cancel Saturday's training, so we're just going to train in the morning instead.
0: Well, on a personal note, that makes me very happy because I wouldn't have been at the game on Saturday because I'm going down to Nebworth to see Iron Maiden in their 50.
1: Okay. Aye,
0: so I'm going down to headbang. I'm growing my hair specially for it, Paul. It's now down, much like yourself, you can just click your fingers and your hair grows. So, but I know Murray will be disappointed because he was looking forward to it. Playing down at Ainslie Park, it's a great surface down there and it's a good stadium. But so then, is it a game on Tuesday then, is it?
1: So yeah, Tuesday night. So our last two pre-season friendlies will be Tuesday night. We play Gala Ferradine at home down at Newmill Road. I think it's a 7:30 kickoff, which is obviously going to be a tough test, but look, we're getting to that stage there now where it's basically, you know, boys are playing for a place in the starting 11 on the first game of the season. So it's getting to the serious stage now, pre-season, where obviously management and things like that will be looking to try and find out what their strongest starting 11 will be. So it goes from minutes in the legs to, you know, basically, as I say, try to find out your strongest starting 11 for the first game of the season. So, you know, it changes quite sort of quickly. And then our last pre-season game, we play Leith.
0: That'll be interesting. That'll be interesting. They've had a good start in the pre-seasons.
1: Yeah.
0: Leith, they're doing well. Good.
1: Yeah, Leith will be strong. I actually fancy Leith to win the league this year. I really do,
0: aye.
1: I think.
0: Aye.
1: They've recruited well.
0: Kano's banging the goals in already in pre-season.
1: Kano's always going to score. They've added Yogi to the mix, who
0: aye.
1: Goals.
0: Aye.
1: I think Leith will be strong, and I think Leith will be up there definitely challenging this season. So that's another toughie for us. But as I say, it's just about building and building to the beginning of the season, which, as I said at the start, we've been given a tough.
0: You certainly have.
1: Tough first three fixtures. Yeah, we obviously start off away to Edinburgh United, who will probably be favourites for our league. You know, we sort of what's going on there. They've got a wee injection of money for somewhere, so they'll be favourites for the league, I would imagine.
0: Yeah.
1: And then obviously we play Tynecastle on the Tuesday.
0: Aye.
1: And Arniston on the following Saturday. So it's a very, very tough start for us. But as I say, you've got to play them at some point. So why not be a tough start? And if you can, you know, pick up as much points as you can, you know, you could find yourself in a really, really strong position. So,
0: well, that's right. And I mean, there's seven league games between the start of the season and the end of August.
1: Yeah.
0: You look at the positives. You've got Tweedmouth Rangers away from home, nice and early in the season. You don't have to do that, you know, in the middle of winter or that down at Shielfield.
1: Yeah, yeah.
0: You've got Ormiston, who's going to be a cracker. Craig Innes must be really looking forward to that one.
1: I think that's a Tuesday night as well, isn't it?
0: It is, and the likes of Johnny Grotland's going there, so there's a good Preston.
1: Is that confirmed?
0: Well, that's what I've heard, and maybe I've spilt the beans here, but I'd heard. I know that he's definitely taking. He's left Whitehall because he's taking his sun lamp with him. So, if he does, Johnny never wanted to leave Preston, did he? He wanted to stay at Preston. Yeah. He's a Preston boy, so I can imagine him going back there, and obviously with Craig being there, and I think there's a few others are looking at going up to Orme, and I'd like to get Craig on maybe next week to get a wee chat with him. But you've got Edinburgh College, you've got Edinburgh CFC, and I've also been looking at who is it you've got in the league from the other conference, and you've got Lincarty at home and you've got Hart Hill at home. And they're the two, if I was asked which ones would I rather play at home than play away, those two.
1: Yeah, 100%. I think somebody put in our chat that inter-conference games, I think they've been quite favourable.
0: You've got the better part of the home games, and the away games are the ones that you would probably have chosen that you would have wanted. I think there's still a couple of games that they've got to put in against Livingston United or somebody. So they've not completely made it up. But I was when I looked through it, and you know what I'm like, I'm a bit anally retentive when it comes to it. I'm like, right, how is this going to work out? And I know the conversations we had last season that after about 7 or 8 games, we reckoned that you'd dropped 7 points. That you could easily have had. And had you have had those 7 points, come the crucial part of the season, you'd have been right in amongst it. As it was, not having those points, they put you back in the sort of non-combative area where it was just a case of playing out the season, which is not a Paul Curry thing.
1: No, it's not. I've obviously never had the fact that last season, it was a massive chance for us to get promoted. Look, if I'm being honest, we were really, really disappointed that we didn't, because, as you say, the games that we were in front in games. There was games where we were on top for huge spells, but
0: there was a couple of games you were absolutely done by the referee.
1: Absolutely, of course.
0: Yeah, absolutely. Generally against West Calder. With the same referee, please, both games.
1: No. Yeah, I know that happens. I know. And it's
0: not that I'm bitter.
1: No, neither am I. I love referees, you know.
0: Oh, I know. You keep on telling them.
1: So we've always drummed in the lads this year as well that if we can find the consistency, we know that we'll be up there. But that's obviously the challenge that we've set them, is we can't afford to play really well in games but be on the wrong side of the result. Sometimes you would rather play really, really poor in a game and win. So, it's about, as I say, this year for us, it's about consistency. We're building a squad that we think can compete and things like that. So, we're looking forward to it. We're looking forward to the season starting and basically testing ourselves. But we know that there's no easy games.
0: No.
1: You know, there's never going to be a game where you turn up and your opponent just gives you the 3 points. So, we know that we have to work hard in every game. And as I say, if we can bring a level of consistency, Laird, I think we'll be right up there.
0: So, you're saying the things, and one name that's come into my head just now, and having watched them, Robbie Walker. Not Robbie Walker that was at Preston.
1: Yeah.
0: Robbie Walker. 2 goals last night. And beginning to look every bit. Was it Pentland? Robbie was at. Was it? Where was he?
1: I'm actually unsure who played last season. It was definitely amateur. Yeah, he's been excellent.
0: He has
1: this season, training wise and things. He's been really, really good. he's still got a wee bit. So look, there's a lot of very, very good football players in amateur. I would never down like anything like that. But it's like, you can tell when somebody's played amateur and then they make the step up, like they still do lazy stuff, you know, like they would rather try and beat 3 or 4 players. Like, I mean, it sounds silly, I'm saying lazy stuff, but they would still try and run with the ball, where it's easier just to pass and move it, make the ball do the work, things like that, just silly things like that. Robbie will probably admit himself that he needs to get fitter, but once if he signs, because he's still not agreed to sign, we're hoping that he can agree soon. But if he can get fitter, there's definitely a player there that can go and do really, really well in this team and in this league. So, yeah, he's an exciting one.
0: I like what you're saying there, Paul, because when younger players do it, you refer to them, they're playing school football. You know, you saw it at the 20s, it's like you're still playing school football. It's not dribbling and beating players, it's passing the ball and working it. And the older they get, it comes in the other way. It's like they've been playing at a level. And I think you're right, amateur level up to second division East of Scotland level is a huge jump, an absolutely massive jump.
1: As I say, I've got no disrespect to anybody that plays amateur football, because, as I said, there's some top players that play the game. But there's just like knowing when to pass and knowing when to, take people on. You just need to try and find that balance. And, Robbie's good enough and he's seems clever enough to, sort of work that out. And he'll be absolutely fine once he gets up and running and used to how we're playing.
0: And at the other end of things, and I mentioned it to Andy Penman, who is on Jan Struan, he looks like he's got a couple of good feet on him, doesn't he?
1: Yeah, he was one that we were absolutely delighted to get in. He played in a very good Penicuik team last year. I think they won the 20s league. And you can see he's got bags of ability. I've actually not seen a young lad with a left foot like this for a long, long time. Mm-hmm. Just one where it's just very cultured, and he's just, he kind of like glides when he's going and things like that. And his left foot's an absolute wand. Again, he will have to adapt to obviously moving up to 20s football, because that's again another step up.
0: It's men's football now.
1: Well, that's it. Yeah, it's big boys football now. So, when he's got. He'll have to deal with having a big grown man, try to kick him as hard as he can, week in, week out and things like that. But he's got bags of quality, and if he learns to play the right way again, but just pass the ball and move, but for a young lad, nobody will get near him. If he wants to take 2, 3, 4 touches, and that's when he could get, caught and things like that. But look, he's top player, and really, really excited to have him at the club. I think he'll do very well.
0: Absolutely, absolutely. And you've got, Ty was on, after just a fantastic football player. You had Jacob in the middle. I was surprised to see him playing, in that area, and you could see he's making the runs and everything. It's interesting to see these players and how they develop their game and when they've suddenly find a position that they're comfortable in. I did notice last night that the difference, and this is with you not being there, the controlling aspect of the defence. You can't always be there, and let's be honest, you won't be there for the first three games of the season. They need to get used to it. But when you've got a club playing the way they do, and the classic spine of a team is, if you've got Andy Watson and you've got good players in the middle of the park. I know that Blair's moved on and Tatty's retired, and this is what happens in football. You've still got Mance, one of the absolute top blokes in East of Scotland football. I just love the guy. He's absolutely brilliant, and he talks and talks, and I know my laddie says about Mance, he just keeps talking to him and keep talking to him, and he does hear him. You don't have to look at Mance to hear him, and certainly don't have to look at you to hear you.
1: That's kind of another thing that we're trying to get into, boys, is the fact that, yes, I talk probably far too much on the pitch.
0: No, not at all. I'm telling you,
1: Mance obviously talks, but we're basically saying that, we need everybody to have a voice. We need everybody to, speak, because, it just helps everybody. If we've got 11 talkers on the pitch instead of just two or three, it helps. It just helps. So, we're just trying to drill it into people just to be, more vocal, demand of people and things like that. And I say some people, the wee boy Ewan McKerrin that we've got, he's been at the club for I don't know how long, and I think I've heard them say three words.
0: Aye.
1: Just things like that. But boys, some boys are like that. They're, They're just shy and they didn't speak. But aye, if we can.
0: But mind you, in more, 3 or 4 years after being playing with you, they might turn into another Paul Curry. So
1: that's true.
0: Paul, brilliant speaking to you, mate. You talk so sensibly about the game. It's fantastic. You know, I've had some great calls tonight. I had Davy McQueen on in front of you. You know, he's, you know, it's just. It's brilliant to have this. I just love, you know, I love football people and the talk sense, so it's brilliant, mate. I won't see you at the weekend. I'll look forward to seeing you next Tuesday.
1: Okay, Doc Webb.
0: Thanks, Paul. Thanks very much, mate. Cheers.
1: Thanks
0: bye.
1: Very much.
0: Bye. Bye-bye. Well, folks, there we are. That's all the guests been and gone, and I've just seen Davy Gillan entering the building. So Scooter Sounds is coming on at 8 o'clock. I think he's going to come in Russell Aitken style, carrying boxes and pressing buttons. But the difference being is that Davy presses the right buttons, doesn't he, Russell? Anyway, so tonight, just to go over everything with you, with John Weehan on from Arniston, and I'm just going to check to see if John has given me an update. He's not yet, so he's probably still playing. So John was playing in the quarterfinals of the Bowls with his partner Logan in Bonnyrigg tonight. So John gave us a wee chat about Arniston. Then I had Jack on from Cowdenbeath Racewall talking about Crimond and going down to Skegness. And then I had Mark Calder from Whitehill on, giving us a good update on Whitehill. And as we said earlier on, look forward to some signings at Whitehill. Davy McQueenie might have given one away there with Leo Marco going to Whitehill. That'll be an interesting one. Good laddie, Leo, and love his mum and dad as well. Good folk. Pennycook, Andy out cutting the grass at Pennycook, telling us all about the games that they had against Broxburn and against Arniston. Then we had Brian Fowler from Hoyt Royal Albert. I think Brian will become a regular on the show. That was fantastic hearing from him. Quarter past seven there, had Davy McQueenie, the legend, on from East House's Lily, telling us about his wee trip over to Boston for a couple of weeks with his son Ryan, and also the East House Lily. They've had a couple of pre-seasons, and Davy's thoughts on the season coming ahead, and you've got to listen to folk like Davy McQueenie. And then finishing up there with Paul Curry, who is just such a brilliant football player. A Rolls Royce of a football player is the way I describe Curry. Referees might have a different thought because he does tend to speak to them quite a bit and tells them what he thinks and lets them know that he thinks that they're probably better off in a circus with big shoes on and a red nose because he's not the greatest fan. But however, listen, Curry talks brilliantly about football. He knows the stuff inside out, and I'm looking forward to Linton Hotspur season. And here we go, we've got...
2: good evening, Paul.
0: We've got Davy Gillan just walked in with his big Buster Blood Vessel Bad Manners t-shirt on. And, normally when presenters are handing over, it's the case of, right, what have you got on the show tonight, Davy? But I learned a few weeks ago, he doesn't actually know. Everything is off the cuff for Davy. So all you can look forward to is 2 hours of top-notch sounds. When I said Russell cannot hold a candle to me earlier on with my music, and I played you Jean-Michel Jarre, Oxygen, and I had Take That, Davy Gillan just goes that bit extra. He's just got stuff.
2: I just play whatever I feel like. I get some requests, uh-huh, which I was doing before I came in.
0: Aye.
2: Usual last minute.
0: Aye.
2: Tell them, get the request in before Wednesday, get the Tuesday. But no, am I too late for it? Oh, man. So I had to find the song. So here I am.
0: So, but you're organised because you've come in with a bucket load of CDs there to play. And, we've got...
2: Something for everybody.
0: And, hopefully tonight's show from Wednesday Sports Live. I'm still not sure what's happening next week. Are you on holiday next week?
2: I'm on holiday for the next 2 weeks, yeah.
0: Davy's on holiday for the next 2 weeks.
2: Back on the 29th.
0: We'll see what's happening next week, but we're also looking forward to potentially Russell coming back into the Saturday Sports Live studio. We'll see how that pans out over the next few days. There's an opportunity there, but otherwise it might well be me back again next week. You just never know.
2: You're doing a grand job.
0: You think so? I'm even looking at the clock going, we've got 45 seconds before the news comes on.
2: So we talk rubbish for 45 seconds?
0: Well, it's easy. Do you know, we Russell says to me, he loved the wee story last week about, listen, it's my engineers, I've got guys out fixing lifts everywhere. He loved my wee story about Brewer's Bushmould House and the fact that they used to carry the coffins down and lie them outside. So, listen, there's so much going on. And,
2: so who's Arneson got this week?
0: Arniston, that's the season.
2: Oh, right.
0: That's the season. There's the Linton's had to cancel their game on Saturday.
2: Born and bred Arniston, came, I mean.
0: Well, I used to live there. So, anyway, folks, that's me saying goodnight. Laird Gilfillan here saying thanks for listening. Davey's coming on straight after the news.
3: From the Sky News Centre at 8, former Defence Minister Al Khan says he'll be backing Andy Burnham in a Labour leadership contest. Nominations open tomorrow, though Mr Khan's was the last public threat to the man expected to take over as Prime Minister. The Princess of Wales says Arthur Ferry has inspired so many after becoming the first British wildcard to reach the semi-finals of Wimbledon. The 23-year-old, who was ranked 114th in the world coming into the tournament, beat 9th seed Flavio Cavoli in straight sets. He did that in front of the Queen, who was watching in the Royal Box.
4: I mean, it's obviously an honour to play in front of her, and great to meet her. She had some really kind words for me at the end as well. So, playing in front of tennis legends and now the Queen, so it's special, yeah.
3: Ferry will face Alexander Zverev next. Donald Trump says the US will hit Iran hard again tonight after declaring the ceasefire was no more. The two countries exchanged heavy fire overnight. Mr. Trump also claimed he's the Iranian regime's number one target. Nigel Farage has formally quit as the MP for Clacton. None of the major political parties will run against him after branding the by-election there a farce and a publicity stunt. The last woman to be executed in the UK has received a conditional pardon. Ruth Ellis was hanged in 1955 after shooting dead her abusive racing driver partner outside a North London pub. Grace Houghton was part of the legal team behind the appeal.
5: Our argument is that she would now be recognised as having battered woman syndrome, which would have caused a jury nowadays, or even just a couple of years later, to consider her crime in a very different light.
3: The pardon doesn't claim she was innocent, but replaces her sentence with one of life imprisonment. And Virgin Media has been slapped with the biggest ever fine from the communications regulator. The £28 million penalty is for hassling millions of customers who wanted to cancel their contracts. That's the latest. I'm Imani Rana.
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Well, good evening. Welcome to Black Diamond FM 107.8. This, what day is this? Wednesday. Oh, jeepers. It's the 8th of July, 2026. Happy birthday to my daughter, Sarah. Sarah Gillan. She's staying in Wallaford. She's in her 30s. That's what I'm allowed to say. So happy birthday to your Sarah, the day and the night. She's going to Gran Canaria for a hoodlies with Danny and Rory. So all the best, have a great time, and I'll catch up when you come back. Anyway, thanks for tuning in, everybody. Much appreciated. I've had a wee message with Cameron. He's not in the night. He's got things on. It's fun with her stuff on. Anyway, thanks very much for everybody else who's tuned in. Much appreciated. Colin Adamson, he's on his way, but he's gone via McDonald's. Here we go. And I'm just myself. Xander's not here. I don't know where he's went to. I've not had a message to say he's not coming in. I don't know if he's coming in. He might be, he might not be. Keep listening to find out. And thanks to you lot for tuning in so far, whoever you are. I've got that wee message for, that wee song for you, Darren Hunter, and Junkie up there. Mayfield have been asking for a couple of weeks. I got that today. And I've got some other new tunes as well, so I hope you enjoyed. There was one of them, and that was Wilson Williams. I think it's going to work out fine. That was that wee tune there. Hope you enjoyed it. There's a band called The Five Royals. And Catch the Teardrop.

0: Eddie Glass, the son of the chairman of the board. How are you, song called Bless Your Heart? We request for that one. Benny King. I can't break the news to myself.
1: From January to March, I'll tell the world.

There you go, son of Benny King. I can't break the news to myself. Thank you very much to Renato for tuning in, and also George Bell at the Preston Flyer. He used to be the Chorley Flyer. He's now the Preston Flyer out there in his big lorry. Drive safely, my Paul. We tune for you.

0: There he goes. We saw the specials. That's a wee song called Pressure Drop. Before that one, Interrupters Family and Tim Armstrong. Let's get ready into action. Three songs back to back there for George Bell, the Preston Flyer. He's not the Chorley Flyer anymore, because he goes to Preston. Right, what's this song? I'm just looking for a song here. There it's here. I've got it now. No, what do you mean, need disc? Get your
1: strings, man.
0: Crivens, help my bob. They're not. Oh, I never put it in the drawer. That's why. So I've got a guest in the studio now. He just appeared, and he appeared with goodies as well.
1: You love a McFlurry, do
0: you? A McFlurry, chocolate McFlurry. What came was that when I go?
1: Cadbury
0: McFlurry. That was superb. I've ate mine. He's still struggling with his. Can you guess who it is? He plays with a band called the Vintage Jam, or Vintage Jam. No, the, or a, just Vintage Jam. It's not easy to say. What's your band called? Vintage Jam. The Vintage Jam. Or Vintage.
1: Aye. Two
0: bucks. It's not easy.
1: No.
0: You want to talk into that microphone? You just want to talk to yourself?
1: I'll just talk to myself, David.
0: Yeah. Colin Adamson, the bass player from Vintage Jam.
1: It's a beautiful night, so I thought I'd just drop by.
0: Came to drop by. Brought me a mic furry. He's knows that. See, Xander never brings these in. You need to come closer. So
1: I've got a mouthful here.
0: He's not professional, is he?
1: Very unprofessional.
0: Can you hear me there? Let me care if you can hear him. So Colin's popped in to say hello. He's wanted a couple of tunes on just to bring my McFlurry. What do you see what happens behind the scenes? And this is, what do you think?
1: That's very nice. It's a very professional setup.
0: A nice wee room, this,
1: yes,
0: eh?
1: Yes, it's beautiful.
0: This is soundproofed here.
1: So I see.
0: On the wall. And, aye.
1: So they can't hear you on the outside?
0: Well, they can't hear me on the radio. Anyway, if you're listening, let me ken a wee message on the page or a wee message to my phone, because I don't care if you're listening or no. Nobody tells me. Two songs back to back for a band called The Jam. This is the first one, chosen by Colin Adamson
1: from
0: Vintage Jam.

0: There you go, that's the first and greatest boy about town. That's the sound of the jam for Colin from Vintage Jam.
1: Thank you very much, David.
0: That's fine, my pal. And it's just because you brought my McFlurry in.
1: I will.
2: That's so.
0: If you hadn't brought that in, you would have got nothing. You would have got hee-haw. So we're playing with you on February. November, sorry. My apologies, November.
1: And December.
0: And December. Where were we in December?
1: Sorry.
0: I catch him when he's eating his ice
1: East
0: cream.
1: East Nipsey's Club.
0: Oh, what's on there? Oh, yes. Aye. Yeah.
1: It's a gig for Gale, it's called. It's a fundraiser.
0: Gig for Gale. 12th of December. I better just check my diary for writing.
1: Did you put it in, David?
0: Aye, I know. I just got to refresh. Get my mic. 12th of December. Skabaz, Vintage Jam, Rob Higginson.
1: That's it.
0: That's the one. 12th, that's fine. So it depends on when in November, but Hibs Club, I can't remember.
1: Hibs Club, that's about the 17th, I believe.
0: Is it? Oh, see, you came better than me.
1: Oh, we've only got two gigs.
0: Skabaz, that's Green up there. The next one. Oh, that's Moy Hall, that's not that in. So it's the 14th. 14th of November, Hibs Club.
1: Yeah.
0: You want to come on that? Let us Ken get tickets and whatnot. They'll be available. I think they're available now.
1: Are they?
0: Aye, because people are telling them they've got them. So anyway, I'll just try to see it, because the wee machine next door is playing different songs than what we're actually playing here. Hmm. All right, that's fine. Missed the start of the show, summed up with my phone. Right, yeah, then. So I think folk are listening, I know. I reckon they can hear us. If you can hear us, let me know on the Orbit Facebook page or whatever. Right, the second song is called...
1: But I'm Different Now.
0: But I'm Different Now, The Jam.

0: Then I go sit in the jam, a wee song called But I'm Different Now, two songs back to back from the jam, requested and asked for by Colin Adamson, from the bass player from Vintage Jam.
1: Thank you very
0: so
1: much.
0: So what's been happening to me, Boyle? What's...
1: We're having a wee break now, we're not back until August.
0: Oh, gee whiz.
1: Get the World Cup out of the way, and also get the holidays out of the way and that as well.
0: You didn't have breaks, Paul.
1: It must be me that's going away tomorrow,
0: isn't it? Oh, you're going away tomorrow?
1: Yeah.
0: Where are you going?
1: We're going to Bulgaria.
0: Bulgaria. Did I tell you I'm going away Saturday?
1: Aye. Where are you going, David?
0: I'm going to... I've never been before. Tenerife.
1: Did it start with a T?
0: I'll look forward to it. 2 weeks break.
1: Brilliant.
0: I'm just looking to get away. Just enjoying some sunshine. It was a cracking day today. And when I ready, went to the sunbed.
1: Look at me. Look at me.
0: Aye.
1: Look at me. Look at the colour of me.
0: I like to go pre-sunbed before going holiday.
1: Yeah. Well, I just go and work in the garden.
0: Got a couple of... No. Oh, I'll get this.
1: T-shirt tan.
0: Listen, folks, you didn't want to see that.
1: Oh, no. Put your shorts back on.
0: So you know any gigs coming up with your band?
1: No, nothing
0: just
1: at all.
0: Just day two, November and December?
1: Just day two, November.
0: What's happening? What, you just don't try and hard enough, or you just...
1: No, no. It's a bit different for you guys. I mean, you guys are you're a working band every weekend.
0: Ah, but...
1: We're just four mates who are plugging away.
0: Well, we're just mates. Well, no mates, wasn't it? We're actually no mates.
1: You can't say that, Larry.
0: No, weren't we? We didn't go with each other. We didn't drink with each other. We didn't...
1: Ah, we do. We can socialise.
0: No, we didn't socialise. We speak to each other at gigs and that's it.
1: Well, it's different that way, because you are...
0: That's the only time we talk to each other with gigs.
1: Well, you've got to be paid. One gig, two gigs a week sometimes?
0: Aye. And the awful outmail
1: bit. And you have a massive group of guys to pick from as well.
0: I still can't get a full band to play some gigs.
1: Well, it's only the four of us, and if one drops out, that's it, we've had it.
0: Ah, but what do you do? What have you got booking in and somebody drops out?
1: Well, we would either have to cancel or try and get a stand-in in, but...
0: And I hate that.
1: Most likely we wouldn't.
0: I hate that.
1: They would have to be dying on their feet if they had to cancel it.
0: Aye,
1: or
0: so,
1: get a good vetting.
0: Well, I've got that many, as you say, that many folk doing different things. And we've got a spreadsheet. Right, there's a space, put your name in if you're available.
1: Aye.
0: I did any day it, and I'm like, oh, come on.
1: It must be like herding cats for you.
0: Aye. Stress. They were on a 2 week break. No, we're always busy. That's us off now till.
1: However, if you're not there, then the whole lot must stop.
0: Well, that's it. And I've never missed a gig in 18 years.
1: Well, you've got plenty of standing. Brass players, keyboard players, drummers, bass players.
0: That's everything.
1: These standing singers.
0: The van driver. No, I'm the van driver. Oh, that's what they call me.
1: The singing van driver.
0: No, they just call me... No, they didn't even call me that. They just call me the van driver.
1: Brilliant.
0: Folk are waiting for a singer coming in, now go on stage. That's the van driver.
1: I get in that boy's face.
0: Get what I mean? I've had that for years with them all. Years. Years and years and years. Right, a wee tune I'm going to play now for Darren Hunter and Junkie. He might have sent me a wee message. Wait, I'll read this message. We'll see what Darren's saying. Aye, that's it. That's the one, Darren. I've got it for you. I'm going to play it next. He's been asking me for about 3 or 4 weeks now. And I finally got it. Enjoy this one, Paul.

0: Well, I've just had Dan on the phone. After weeks of asking for a band called Them, a wee song for them, it's the wrong one. Baby, please don't go, it's what I thought he was wanting. So I'll put it on. It's a song called Gloria He's Wanting, and I've not got Gloria. Oh, can't they win with this group? See, you think it's stressful in here, eh?
1: I'm going to take this list off you.
0: You think it's... David, it's easy to do a radio show, is it no? No. Keep them all happy. It's no easy at all. I'm going to him. Right, what are we doing now? Another wee request, eh? I'll put this in on for you. Because you've asked for it again.
1: Thank you very much.
0: It's learning the bass line for this. For this kebabs.
1: It's learnt.
0: Oh, it's learnt?
1: It's learnt. It's in the bag.
0: Gigging soon?
1: Eh? Want to get a holiday today.
0: Want to get your holiday away? And then you're gigging after that?
1: Wait till the dark nights to come.
0: I just need to get see you.
1: Wait till the dark nights.

winter of 1964 came this movie to Jamaica. The Skatalites took the music from the movie, put it to the ska, and came up with this sound. It's called Ba! Ba! Ba! Ba! Ba! The Guns of Navarone.

0: There you go, Sam the Scat likes a wee chon called Guns of Our Own, and that's one of the tunes that our Colin has been practising. Rat Race is his favourite, that's the reason he voted Rat Race on, so. I think it's Colin's show. I don't know if it's easy, how do you play it? So they're not hard to me. So, anyway, I hope you enjoyed that one. Guns of Our Own. It's a different version of what we play, though.
1: Great film, that. Great film.
0: Film? It's a tune you're talking about?
1: All right. I'll be watching
0: the wrong thing. I'll tell you what, right, the microphone's here at the table, right? Colin's laid back on the chair. He's about a good fat away from the microphone. So if you can't hear him, it's not my fault, honestly.
1: Sorry.
0: Right, two songs back to back, Isaac Hayes and Shaft, and The Temptations, Papa Was a Rolling Stone. Hope you enjoy these two.

pussycats that walk about when there's danger all about. Right on. They say this cat Shaft is a bad mother. I'm talking about Shaft.

0: There he goes, the Temptations, Papa Was a Rolling Stone. Hope you liked that one. Isaac Hayes and Shaft before that one. That's for the two guys up there in sunny Mayfield, sunny the day, who are Dan Hunter and Junkie Win. Thanks very much for your request, lads. Good to have you on board. I've got an RB request for Colin here from Vintage Jam.
1: Thank you very much.
0: Ian Durin and Blockheads, Hit Me With Your Rhythm Stick. That is for Yonkers.
1: Oh, it's a great tune. Long listen to the bass line on this.
0: Well, Peter Amini, the saxophone player with the Skibabs now, he was a saxophone player in the Ian Dury tribute band.
1: Right.
0: Before he joined Yerang Mutang.
1: Lovely.
0: So he's got a wee CV to his wee self.
1: Yeah, good stuff.
0: He actually started up the band 1 in 10.
1: All right, with Jed and
0: Before Jed, even.
1: Oh, I see.
0: Kenny McArdle and a couple of other boys. Graham Muller's now the saxophone player now, but that was before him. So Peter started that band up.
1: I've heard them playing a few times, and they're
0: very good. If you're a UB40 fan, they're absolutely brilliant.
1: Top notch.
0: But if you're not a UB40 fan, you can listen to two or three songs and go, oh, come on. But if you're a fan, brilliant. What
1: the
0: idea is,
1: listen
0: to the music. Aye. That's it. Listen to the music. Don't listen to what kind of music it is. Right, Ian Dury, your next request, pal.
1: Thank you very much.
0: No problem. He says thanks very much too often.
1: Happy to be here.
0: Is it? We'll be sitting in the house with Laura.
1: Aye.
0: Okay, I mean?
1: She's ironing ready for her holidays.
0: Is she? Good lassie. Packing the case. Well, she's maybe packing your case and getting you to do it.
1: Aye, well. It's a one-way ticket.
2: In the deserts of Sudan and the gardens of Japan, from Milan

0: There we go, Sam V and Jury in the Blockheads, and that's Hit Me With Your Rhythm Stick, a wee song chosen by Colin Adams from Vintage Jam, who is gigging with the Skibabs on the 14th of April, November. Colin decided to put his phone on there.
1: Oops.
0: 14th of November at the Hibs Supporters Club in Easter Road.
1: That's a fella.
0: The Skibabs and Vintage Jam, and also the 12th of December at East House's Miners Club for...
1: It's a sort of a benefit thing for Gail Thompson, me Higginson, who passed away recently this year.
0: Yes.
1: It was one of my wife's best friends.
0: Yes. She went to school
1: together. They're raising money for, what's the place at Fairmile Head?
0: Mm-hmm.
1: The name escapes me right now.
0: Will you stop banging on that table? There's so many headphones.
1: Sorry. The Marie Curie.
0: That's Marie Curie, Fairmile Head.
1: For the hospice. That's what we're raising the money for.
0: Right. So that's the 12th of December if you want to come along with that. We'll keep you noted about what's happening there. There will be flyers and whatnot going up soon. Well, not soon, but.
1: Yeah. Bring your friends and family.
0: Later in the year.
1: It's for a good cause.
0: Yes. I can go, because she's staying right Tree Road, just in the road for me.
1: Well, she stayed at the bottom of Darcy Road, right in the roundabout.
0: She was a bit in there?
1: Aye, right at the bottom bit. Number
0: right.
1: One. Her maiden name was Gail Thompson.
0: Thompson?
1: Yes.
0: Stuart's.
1: Bruce
0: is Stephanie in Australia. And yes.
1: She had several other brothers, Duke, Alan, Colin.
0: I think you have a kid name.
1: They were all older. They were moved away. One's in Edinburgh, one's in Fife, one's in Australia, and one's in Coventry or something.
0: Bruce, Stephen, now and again they'll give a wee message.
1: Yeah.
0: Because I did tell them at the time when I heard about Gail, I sent them a message to say condolences and all that. To the two of them.
1: Well, we were supposed to go and visit them this year, but because of what happened in the Middle East, we had to cancel it.
0: No, probably. I wouldn't go.
1: That's why I had to cancel it.
0: Tenerife's far enough for me.
1: Well, we're now going to Bulgaria, as you heard earlier.
0: Are you? Never tell us. Keep that to yourself.
1: Great Uncle Bulgaria.
0: Oh, right, a wee song for Mick Malone. He mentioned me earlier on. David, have we got time for it? I was like, oh, Mick. It's not often Mick asks a request, so I've done this one. Deal's Gone Bad is the name of the band. Tell me what you know about Love's the name of the song. I've never heard it before, Mick, so thank you very much. It's a new one on me. Thanks for introducing me to this one. I quite like the wee tune to you.

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1: 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So I'll also tell you what's happening as well. 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

0: I'll tell you, you learn something new in the studio every day. Every time I come in here, something new. Now, I've just been in a wee folder in the desk here in the library, and there's wee bits and bobs. Chickens. I want chickens in a barn. What's that about?
1: Down on the farm.
0: What's that? I need to see what else there is. I've got Matthew Robinson next door. He's getting his show ready for 10 o'clock with the best rock show in Lothian. He's on this week, folks. He's been missing for 2 weeks. He's back. Is that good news? Is that bad news? That's still there now. Oh, I've lost the chickens in a farm. It's in there somewhere. Chickens in a farm, eh?
1: Brilliant.
0: And it says, that's what it says in the tin. It's chickens in a farm. Aye, aye, aye. Anyway, Jill and Ashley, thanks very much for tuning in. I can't put your name up here, Roma. I missed it. I've not been on the page. Oh, there you are. Good evening, folks. And Jill and nearly put a request in for pressure drop. You must read my mind. Aye, George Bell's there. Renato. David Stewart's in as well. Thanks very much. As I say, nae car, mate, they've got a family gathering today, sadly, for Linda. But anyway, they'll be back next week. They'll be back next week. I'll not be here.
1: 2 weeks.
0: Oh, did I tell you I'm going to Tenerife? Matthew, do you care I'm going to Tenerife?
2: Aye, apparently so.
0: Aye, I just wanted to get, just to make sure you can.
2: You can do it live for Tenerife, though.
0: I could do, but I'm not going. I'm going to go Oasis FM. I'm going to see the boy there. Get a wee show on his show. Oasis FM in Tenerife, Chris.
1: Oasis FM?
0: Yes, I'll go and see him and get a wee. I've spoken to him a few times. Pop in. Aye, nae bother.
1: You get a fright when you do appear.
0: Well, appear one day. Hello. Dave, I'm only kidding. I've met him a couple of times in the pub, but I've never been in the show. Anyway, madness, this is misery. Because Colin's gone through top misery here in the studio.
1: Oh, didn't be daft.
0: Oh, you enjoying yourself, pal?
1: What else have you got in there?
0: Oh, for chickens and that?
1: Chickens, what?
0: Right, we'll have a look during this song, right?
1: We'll have a look.

0: What's up, Doc?
1: We're on here finding wee noises in it. I've got Matthew next door. He's pointing them out to me where they are. You're a bad influence, Matthew. Very bad. So, Matthew, we're here. We're coming up after 10 o'clock, 10 till 1 a.m. in the morning. The best rock show in Midlothian. Stick around if you like your rock music. I think I might put this on. We were talking about it and I just...
2: I put it on.
1: Evertune.
2: Takes me back.
1: Aye.
2: Late 80s.
1: There was a certain DJ on radio programme.
2: Steve Wright in the Afternoon.
1: No, it was Simon that done that one.
2: Simon Bates.
1: Aye.
2: Used to listen to Steve Wright in the Afternoon.
1: Here's a wee story about wee Genie.
2: Yeah.
1: And Jimmy, who goes to the pub all the time.
2: And his dog, Dan, as well.
1: And wee Genie's left in the house.
2: So sad.
1: Anywho. What we like. The best of Scooter Sounds here on Black Diamond FM every Wednesday, apart for the next 2 weeks because I'm on holiday. I've got to Tenerife.
2: You've gone on holiday then?
1: Aye, I've got to Tenerife. You got to Bulgaria?
2: Yes, I am.
1: When are you going?
2: Nessie Bar. I'm going tomorrow.
1: Tomorrow? All right.
2: I'm actually wearing my holiday clothes right now.
1: He's flying out later.
2: Travelling clothes.
1: He's got his Celtic strip on.
2: I'm almost asleep tonight. Hey!
1: Sitting with his Celtic strip
2: on. It's got pink in it. Laura put the pants in it. In the washing machine.
1: She looks quite good in the pink pads, by the way. I've seen them.
2: Hey, easy
1: like that. Anywho, let's move on. Yeah. That's nearly finished that tune. Put
2: the chicken back on.
1: Aye, put the chicken back on. This is Collins and Collins, and a wee song called At the Top of the Stairs. It's no good if you stay in a flat.

0: There we go, Collins and Collins take me up to the top of the stairs, but it's no good if you're in a flat on a ground floor, because you can't go up to the top of the stairs. Get what I'm saying?
1: Get a lift.
0: Collins trying not to laugh there. Right, anyway, we're talking to me that now, but we've just realised, no, I'll not tell them, the 14th of November is good enough for us, right? Yeah. The Hibs Club, a vintage jam, and the kebabs.
1: And the day before?
0: Nothing.
1: Nothing?
0: No telling you.
1: Okay.
0: Right.
1: Is that how it's going to be?
0: That's how it's going to be. Vintage jam. Mm-hmm. It's you the night.
1: Oh, thanks. It's all about me, is it?
0: It's all about vintage jam the night.
1: The boys will be proud.
0: Any other bands. Right. Vintage jam the 14th of November and then the 12th of December.
1: Is that not a cue for a couple of UB40 songs as well?
0: You want a couple of UB40
1: songs?
0: That'd
1: be lovely.
0: Oh, for goodness sake. What ones would you like?
1: Oh, well, probably about 1 in 10 to start.
0: Right. No, we'll look at that second one.
1: All right then.
0: Blue Eyes Crying in the Rain.
1: That'll do, I like that song.
0: I like that one. And 1 in 10, 2 back to back with you.
1: Lovely.
0: For our friends from 1 in 10, Scotland's top tribute, UB40 tribute band.
1: Yes.
0: We're gigging with them soon too.

0: There we go, two songs back to back from the band, 1 in 10, chosen by Colin as that one, 1 in 10, you before it, and I picked Blue Eyes Crying in the Rain.
1: Great tunes.
0: That was happening, just about me, middle of me, the Blue Eyes were crying.
1: Well, I know that again, eh? We're only going to talk about football.
0: I never seen...
1: There's an unwritten law.
0: Anyway, Blue Eyes Crying in the Rain. Anyway, my dad just messaged me, he thought I was on holiday.
1: Well... He must have
0: heard I was on holiday.
1: All right.
0: Feather, how do you not care? I don't know how to tell you I was going to Tenerife on Saturday. Feather, come on, son. That's how you're still with your wallet. Yeah. I've not dipped them yet.
1: They don't give you a wee tenner to take
0: with
1: you.
0: No, he doesn't give me hee-haw.
1: No, a wee tenner to take with you. Get something on holiday, son.
0: No, doesn't give me nothing. Doesn't he say, have, get yourself a wee pint? No.
1: Oh, dear.
0: You listening, da? I've just come in Egypt. I need you. So that's it. Saturday, I'm going on holiday. I'll not be here for 2 weeks. Just thought I'd tell you.
1: I can't believe you've got to Tenerife, Davey. It's unbelievable.
0: It's my first time there.
1: Is it?
0: This year. This year. Can I mean? It's my 14th. It's 14th year in the trot. Same place. Same villa. Or same apartment. Love it.
1: Was the Spanish Civil War known the first time you
0: were? Well, the song I was looking for, George Bell told me about this band, the Molotovs. Now, I thought I had one of their songs here, and I've no. But George, once I come back my holidays, I'll have two or three ready for you when you're fleeing down the M6 or whatever road you go down now to go to Preston. Aye, Preston's the M6.
1: That's the west side,
0: that. Aye, Preston. It used to be the Chorley Flyer.
1: That was the changeover in the train to go to Manchester.
0: Was it?
1: Yeah.
0: Here we go, eh? You live and learn. Keep in touch with this show. No. You learn something new every day. But if you go to Matthew's show, what we learn in Matthew's show? You learn everything about rock. Hey, Matthew. He's not even listening.
1: Just a thumbs up.
0: The kids were talking about me. Anywho. Wee bit of Rainbow Valley. I like this one. She's a Farrelly, but she's not here this week. Alexander's away on holiday. Isle of Wight for a week. I forgot about that. Isle of Wight. Two of them. Ken.
1: Fair trek. Must be driving.
0: There's no phone that's up or nothing to say.
1: There's
0: no phone to say I'm listening. That's mates for you. Thanks. I'll phone him for Tenerife and say I'm listening. Oh.

0: There we go. That's a wee band called the Four Tops. Can't seem to get you out of my mind. And I wonder who that could be. Can't get you out of my... That's Kylie. That's definitely... What's wrong, Paul? The specs are off.
1: I'll try to see my phone.
0: The boy wears glasses and he goes to read his phone and takes them off.
1: It's a burden, dude.
0: Good company tonight, Paul. Thank you very much.
1: The time passed.
0: Can we sit and talk to myself? Because Matthew's not talking to us. He's sitting through there. On another computer, he's not talking to us.
1: It's getting really hot in here now. It's getting a bit warmer.
0: Getting hot in here. Right, Brooke Combe, a local lass. She's doing really well for herself. How can I tell you to love me more? Great wee tune. If I get the chance, go and see the one where she does a video around Dalkeith in Woodburn. So that's where she grew up, around that area. Go and check that one out.

0: go. Sandy Brookcombe, our very own Fairy Dalkey Deer. How can I tell you to love me more? As I say, check out the video that she does in Dalkeith. This Town It's Called. I remember now. It's a wee song called This Town by Brookcombe. Go and watch the video and have a look at all the areas around Dalkeith. She's in the high street. She's up at Woodburn Club. These kind of areas are Dalkeith Miners Club. Is what
1: Googling it as we speak.
0: As you speak, he's Googling it. See, Colin? I'll keep it right, pal. Andy Bell is a late comer to the show tonight, but thanks very much for tuning in. Anyway, Andy, much appreciated, pal. No long till we're doing the reef. Did we tell you we got to the reef? Andy's gone as well, by the way. And my dad says I have to go up and go and get some...
1: That's on YouTube.
0: That's on YouTube. All right.
1: Video unavailable.
0: All right. So my dad said I have to go out and get some Euros film for my holiday. Etter Colin says. So thanks very much, Dad. I'll come up and get it.
1: Get yourself a pint, son.
0: You're a wee star. It's not like you buy me a drink, but thanks very much. Gail will be happy.

0: There you go, 7 o'clock, I'll play it for Julian Ashton. She's a big Clash fan. Should I stay or should I go? Should I stay? Go home. Go to Teddy's on Saturday or should I stay for the next 2 weeks and put the radio show on?
1: Go home and pack your keys.
0: Go to Teddy Reef. Matthew Rollinson, he's coming up next for the best rock show in Midlothian. Didn't he miss that one? He plays some cracking tracks, by the way. Some songs that I think they're known in the rock genre, but they're quite good tunes. And some people you're like, wow. He plays a lot of Metallica stuff.
1: Oh, well, see, that's like heavy duty.
0: That's too much for me, that Metallica. Tune. Right, last song of the night. Thanks very much to Robert for putting up with us. And thanks very much to Colin from Vintage Jam for popping in. And we'll see you soon.
1: It's been an absolute pleasure.
0: Pop in any time. If you're bringing me flowers, you can pop in any time you wish, my pal. It was appreciated. Right, I'm going to play the last song, a band called The Scab Rats. You've probably seen them on Facebook, popping up on your Facebook. And it's a wee song called One Cup of Coffee. I'm going to play it for Stuart Young. See you next week. No, see you the 29th of July. That's when I'm back. Good night, take care. Love to you all. Cheerio, bye now.

Well, there you go. That was Iron Fist, Iron Horse. There, sorry, in Iron Fist, Iron Horse with their Metallica's Nothing Else Matters. So here we are back on the airways. Sorry, I've not been here for the last couple of weeks, but we'll make up for it today. We certainly will. Matthew Ron.

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2: 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I do my best to avoid this, but on the odd occasion, one might be missed and slip through during the production of the show. I apologise if this is the case. It is not meant to be offensive to anyone out there at all. Our goal here is to entertain you.
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1: 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It's, like I say, it's essential that you book that because the spaces are filling up very, very fast. 50p suggested as a donation if you come in the gate. But you know, if it's only suggested, if you want to just come in, then just come in. If you want to give us a little bit more, then just give us a little bit more. It's as simple as that. Yeah, it's in aid of Midlothian Community Media Association, which is the charity that helps keep Black Diamond FM on air. So, yeah. And I forgot to tell you, it's at 67 Gardner Place in Newton Grange, which is right here at New Battle Community Education Centre. It's Echo Hotel 224 Radio Towers for your sat-navs. Right, anyway, up now to the Glam Slam. We're going to do a little bit of Slade and a little bit of Mud. And it'll be Mud and then Slade in that order.

There you go, Mud for 1975 and Slade for somewhere around about then as well. No 100% sure when Slade was at around about, but it was around about then. It's certainly glam rock. We're here to take you all the way through until midnight tonight. With the best rock show here in Midlothian. We haven't been on for a wee while, so we're trying to make up for it tonight. This one is from... Now, will I play that one? I'm going to play this one for Slash featuring Miles Kennedy. Although we'll play a bit of Guns N' Roses a wee bit later on in the next hour, but we're going to play this one for Slash.

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0: There you go, that was the Temperance Movement there with Smouldering. Here in the Best Rock Show in Mid Lothian, we're here until midnight tonight. We haven't been in for a couple of weeks, but, you know, we're getting back into the swing of it. This is Rammstein.
1: Mitgebracht, habe es aus meiner

That was the White Stripes here with Iggy Thump, rounding out the first hour of the Best Rock Show here in Midlothian. Up next, we have another hour with Motorhead, AC/DC, Status Quo, Queen, Eric Clapton, Guns N' Roses, Deep Purple, bit of Metallica. Maybe if we've got time for some Bon Jovi and Whitesnake, we will play them as well. It depends on what we've got time for. That's all it does, eh? Anyway, we're going to start off the next hour with this one from Motorhead.

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There you go. That was Status Quo, Toofy Status Quo, which means that we're vastly approaching the time for the Queen track. 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So we didn't want any cars moving around while pedestrians are there. That's pretty much why it's so early. It's an aid of Midlothian Community Media Association, which is a new, which is the company that hosts Black Diamond FM. 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So show us your support. Turn up and do what you can for us. Anyway, up next we've got Queen, Couple for Queen.

There you go, that was a couple for Queen there. Too Much Love Will Kill You and The Miracle. Absolutely amazing. Whole plethora of songs from Queen we can play here on the Best Rock Show in Midlothian. We are on air until midnight tonight. We're not staying till 1 o'clock in the morning. Only going to midnight tonight. Anyway, up next we've got a bit of Eric Clapton, Born in Time. Following that, we'll have a bit of Guns N' Roses here on the Best Rock Show in Midlothian.

Just a little warning, but due to the nature of rock music, some tracks have offensive words. I do my best to avoid this, but on the odd occasion, one might be missed and slip through during the production of the show. I apologise if this is the case. It is not meant to be offensive to anyone out there at all. Our goal here is to entertain you.

0: Well, there you go. That was a bit of Deep Purple. It certainly wasn't a smoke on the water. It was you keep on moving. Yeah. Because getting a little bit smaller and right near my glasses are near what they used to be, you know. It's like, yeah, that's the way it is. 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

That was Metallica there with All I Want from the album. Which album was it now? It was the one with the orange cover. I can't remember the name of the album. There's that many of them. I can't actually remember the name of the album. Anyway, that's about all we've got time for today here on The Best Rock Show in Midlothian. We will be back next week with something similar but very different. So there's no need to go anywhere else. They'll be taking you through the evening with some music and back on airwaves tomorrow morning. So no need to go anywhere else. Like I say, we'll be back on your airwaves tomorrow. No, tomorrow, next week. Till then, you take care.

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1: 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I'm Graham Rigby. 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